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4: Back here at Wrigley Field in Chicago, Cubs lead the Yankees by the count of 5-2. Five runs, seven hits, and an error for the Cubs. 2-7-0 for the Yankees. John Ciambi and Doug Glanville with you, our producer Mike Martino, our engineer Bill Carambellis, and Doug, your new pitcher on. It'll be the ageless one, the veteran lefty, Caleb Thielbar, who will take over. Thielbar at
5: 39
4: years old, and he'll face Spencer Jones, who homered yesterday and again today. And the pitch. Yeah, that's upstairs. The Cubs, by the way, have used this season now 36 pitchers. That's the most in the majors. The 1-0, swing and a miss.
5: Thielbar has the four-seamer, curveball, slider, sweeper, a lot of spin.
4: Next offering, grounded through the left side of the base hit. So Spencer Jones unfazed by the lefty, and he grounds one between Bush and Horner. The leadoff man is aboard.
5: And Thielbar didn't get that where he wanted. He was trying to get it a little bit more down and away, and he effectively just hung it out there to dry.
4: So now Thielbar to face Ollie Sanchez. Man at first and nobody out. Sanchez with three hits, all singles. The pitch. And that's in for a strike. That big curveball is a weapon for Thielbar. Deal one. And that one misses too low.
5: Thielbar has such an interesting motion because when he comes to the top, he separates his glove from the ball. Ball from the glove and then kind of goes from this position.
4: Time called, and Caballero, I should say Sanchez, will step out.
5: You wonder, like, okay, are they seeing the grip? Because he separates so early at the top of his motion. And then he goes back to the glove and boom, to home.
4: A pitch. Tapped foul at the plate. 1-2.

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11: Next offering, rip down the right field line. Fair ball heading towards the corner. Ramirez to third. They're going to send him as it gets away from Dominguez. Ramirez dives in to score. Pete Crow Armstrong into third. And the Cubs here in the seventh have taken the lead.
12: 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Closing in on the trade deadline, have some Saturday night movement. The White Sox add to their rotation with a pretty big splash, landing Luis Castillo in a deal with the Mariners. Castillo, in the midst of a down year, 5.06 ERA, had a 3.54 ERA in 180 innings last season as Seattle opts to sell one of their top arms. White Sox taking on the remaining balance of Castillo's contract. The Braves adding outfielder Lane Thomas and lefty Bailey Falter from the Royals. Thomas has a 717 OPS in 96 games this season in Kansas City, has an OPS against lefties at 800, potential platoon role there. Entering tonight, Braves had won 7 of 10, taking on the Nationals. Their stars brought the bats early.
13: Here's the 0-1 pitch on the way to Olsen. Olsen wrecks one to deep right. Will it stay fair? And that is a home run! Just branded his mark on that one. Sent it blazing in the fast lane down the right field line. And it's 2-0 Braves.
12: 680 the Fan. Acuna Jr. and Matt Olson going back-to-back. Second straight night with a homer for Olson. He's up to 30 on the year. Dom Smith adding a home run as well. Martin Perez was spectacular on the mound, taking a no-hitter into the seventh. Brady House breaking it up with a two-out single. Perez, 7 scoreless. The one hit allowed was 6 strikeouts. The Phillies trying to get back on track. Losers of 4 in a row and 8 of 9. Pitchers duel in Baltimore tonight between Christopher Sanchez and Shane Baz. The Philly order finally breaking through.
14: 3-1 the count. Kittredge kicks. Here's the pitch. Swing and a ground ball right side. It is through. A base hit to right field. Marsh scores. JT coming home. Here's the throw. It's cut off. It's a 2-run single for Crawford. And the Phillies now with a 5-0 lead here in the 8th inning.
12: Phillies Radio, Sports Radio 94 WIP. Crawford coming through with the 2-run single. Brian De La Cruz adding an RBI knock as well. Phillies go on to win it 5-0. Great outing for Christopher Sanchez. 6 shutout with 11 strikeouts. A few games in progress. The Dodgers and the Red Sox in L.A. Nobody's been better than Boston since July 3rd. Sox 21-3 in their last 24, including that 15-game winning streak. No one's been better than the Dodgers all season. They have a chance to be the first team to 70 wins in the bigs tonight. Tied at 2, headed to the home half of the 5th inning. Seydon Rafaela hitting the key homer to help the Red Sox take last night's opener. He opened the scoring with a solo shot. Teoscar Hernandez, 2-run homer, putting LA in front, his 10th. Rafaela not done. Another solo homer in the top of the 3rd to tie it at 2. Those two teams wrap up their series tomorrow night. Sunday Night Baseball here on ESPN Radio, coverage beginning at 6:30 Eastern. The Brewers back at it in Anaheim against the Angels. Milwaukee trying to make it 7 straight against the Halos, their longest active winning streak against any opponent. Jose Soriano scheduled to start. He was scratched with the trade deadline around the corner. The Brewers rolling with Robert Gasser. He has won 6 of his last 7 starts, but the Angels out to a 1-0 lead. Jorge Soler, RBI double in the 1st. The Padres making a last push before the deadline, hosting the Giants. San Diego entering the night winners of 6 of 7, finally finding some offense, just a game back of the Phillies for the last wild card spot in the National League. Freddie Fermin, 2-run homer in the bottom of the 4th inning to give San Diego the lead. They are still on top, 4-3 in the bottom of the 6th inning. The Tigers taking on the A's. Detroit leads it 2-0, bottom of the 3rd. Their offense has exploded over the last few days. 36 runs in their last 3, most for Detroit in 9 years. Kevin McGonigal with a solo homer to start the scoring. Colt Keith adding an RBI single in that one. That'll wrap it up for us today. Once again, the final score, the Cubs pull off a win in the middle game at Wrigley over the Yankees, 5-2, your final. Our next broadcast tomorrow night when the Dodgers host the Red Sox on Sunday Night Baseball, coverage beginning at 6:30 Eastern here on ESPN Radio and the ESPN app. Coming up next, game night here on ESPN Radio for our outstanding ESPN Radio team, producer Renee Canales and technical director Jake Boson. I'm Nick DeLuca. 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
5: A huge MLB trade deadline continues to draw near.
15: The Dodgers are not the problem. Even the top five owners are not the problem. 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
5: Pete Crow Armstrong of the Cubs hosts Max Fried of the Yankees.
16: In the dirt, it squirts past Sanchez all the way to the backstop. Here comes Crow Armstrong in to score. A wild pitch, and it's 1-0 Cubs.
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17: 1-0 pitch, and Acuna with a high fly ball to deep center. Young drifting, still drifting. He goes to the ball, and that's going to be gone. That was reaching for the wall and flying away dead center, and it is 1-0 Braves.
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18: And let's get right to it. A late night Major League Baseball trade that'll have the whole sport buzzing throughout the weekend and likely much longer. We knew that two-time AL Cy Young Award winner, Tarek Skubal, could be on the move. And now we know a destination. The Los Angeles Dodgers are acquiring Tarek Skubal from the Tigers for outfielder Zaire Hope, right-hander River Ryan, and right-hander Brady Smith. That, according to ESPN's Jeff Passan.
19: It came together pretty quick. The Tigers had played better lately. They were hoping to hold on to him, but ultimately the price that the Dodgers were willing to pay was enough to get the two-time Cy Young Award winner, Tarek Skubal. Zaire Hope is a very good outfield prospect, top 50 in Kylie McDaniel's prospects. River Ryan there as well. He's a little bit older and has been through some injuries, but has undeniable talent. And Brady Smith, the third piece going back to the Tigers. You know, at the end of the day, it came down to this. None of the other teams that were involved wanted to give up their top prospect in any trade for a rental player, which Tarek Skubal is, because he's going to be a free agent this offseason. And for the Dodgers, the cost was just better than it was for the Milwaukee Brewers or the Tampa Bay Rays, organizations that need their prospects in order to prosper the way they have.
18: The Dodgers, they continue to go for it. The clear World Series favorite. They make another big move to turn themselves into, I guess you have to say, the overwhelming World Series favorite in their hunt for their third straight title.

0: 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And when you get too tired to fight, let somebody else fight for you.
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2: 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We want to be a physical team. We want to be a sound team. We want to play really hard. 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
5: A huge MLB trade deadline continues to draw near.
11: The Dodgers are not the problem. Even the top five owners are not the problem. The problem in Major League Baseball is the other 25 owners who don't want to be as good at what they do as the Dodgers are.
5: Pete Crow Armstrong and the Cubs host Max Fried and the Yankees.
12: In the dirt, it squirts past Sanchez all the way to the backstop. Here comes Crow Armstrong in to score. A wild pitch, and it's 1-0 Cubs.
5: Plus, we give you all the action from a full day in the majors.
13: 1-0 pitch. And Acuna with a high fly ball to deep center. Young drifting, still drifting. He goes to the ball, and that's going to be gone. That was reaching for the wall and flying away dead center. And it is 1-0 Braves.
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14: And let's get right to it. A late night Major League Baseball trade that'll have the whole sport buzzing throughout the weekend and likely much longer. We knew that two-time AL Cy Young Award winner, Tarek Skubal, could be on the move. And now we know a destination. The Los Angeles Dodgers are acquiring Tarek Skubal from the Tigers for outfielder Zaire Hope, right-hander River Ryan, and right-hander Brady Smith. That, according to ESPN's Jeff Passan.
15: It came together pretty quick. The Tigers had played better lately. They were hoping to hold on to him, but ultimately the price that the Dodgers were willing to pay was enough to get the two-time Cy Young Award winner, Tarek Skubal. Zaire Hope is a very good outfield prospect. Top 50 in Kylie McDaniel's prospects. River Ryan there as well. He's a little bit older and has been through some injuries, but has undeniable talent. And Brady Smith, the third piece going back to the Tigers. At the end of the day, it came down to this. None of the other teams that were involved wanted to give up their top prospect in any trade for a rental player, which Tarek Skubal is, because he's going to be a free agent this offseason. And for the Dodgers, the cost was just better than it was for the Milwaukee Brewers or the Tampa Bay Rays, organizations that need their prospects in order to prosper the way they have.
14: The Dodgers, they continue to go for it. The clear World Series favorite. They make another big move to turn themselves into, I guess you have to say, the overwhelming World Series favorite in their hunt for their third straight title. They entered Saturday with a 69-41 record, allowing just 411 runs, the least in the majors. They have a plus 155 run differential, again, entering Saturday. And they now add another dominant ace. Passing on their three-peat possibilities.
15: Baseball is a very funny sport, and sometimes the most talented team does not win. And I think that's what we're dealing with here with the Dodgers. It's going to be them against the field. And can anyone do what San Diego has done? Can anyone do what Arizona's done and oust the Dodgers from a postseason series? It's going to be tough for any team, because when you're facing Skubal and Yamamoto at the front of a rotation, you've got another two-time Cy Young winner and Blake Snell backing him up. And beyond that, whether it's Robleski, Glasnow, whoever.

0: bat, a play,
1: 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A feel good thing.
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7: Hello there, I'm Mark Robbins. Major League Baseball expected it, and Saturday night it became fact as the Tigers trade two-time AL Cy Young Award winner Tarek Skubal to the Dodgers, the two-time defending World Series champions. How did it happen? ESPN senior MLB insider Jeff Passan says it came together quickly as the Dodgers offered three top 20 prospects.

0: Good morning, anglers! Y'all know what y'all thinking. I was going to say good morning, Arkansas.
1: You would have thought you were going to say good morning, Arkansas. Why didn't you?
0: She can't help it. She ain't been here. Poor child ain't been here in a month.
2: Hey, give her a break. Give her a break. You know what I'm saying?
0: Well, it's Sunday morning, big Sunday. You know, these weeks just fly by, don't they?
3: They do.
0: We're already in August, yeah. Right?
1: Is that a thing? Is that because we're getting older?
0: I don't think so.
1: You don't think it's so?
0: No.
1: It's like time flies. It's like months now turn into weeks to me. It's like,
3: I think it really is because it does. And the kids are just like, I'm never going to be 12 years old.
1: Man, I tell you what, enjoy those days.
0: So the voice that y'all hear right now, I'm going to start right over here. Buckshot Brandy.
3: Hey, everybody.
0: God, it's about time you're back. So let me break this down a little bit for everybody. I do get asked, believe it or not, hunting questions.
1: I believe it.
0: And I need somebody that is an expert. And this young lady hunts around the world. She knows, I hear she's very good with a bow and arrow, with a slingshot, and an axe. And so I want her on the show. You know, she's, like I said, she hunts around, her and her husband hunt around all the world. And you know, from Whitehall, right?
3: Yes.
0: Whitehall.
3: Close enough.
0: Yep, close.
3: Close.
0: And so she stays up on the regs and everything because we don't have a game and fish person here, right? And then we got Drop Shot Moore.
2: Good morning, everybody.
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0: Yeah, there's a lot of history that folks don't know about.
3: Okay.
0: And then we got Todd Pierce. You are the producer. You've been with the Buzz for 15 years.
4: 15 years and about 7 of them on this show.
0: So let me clear some stuff up. I get asked tons and tons of questions about different things, and I try to write them down

0: first thing they see is what? They see a picture of the full timers.
1: Mm-hmm.
0: And so people ask me, why? Well, I don't know how to see that. So I call. I call and I said, hey, maybe it's because I'm military, but when it's family, everybody gets a group photo. Can you imagine in the military if the full timers and we didn't put the M-Day soldiers in the picture?
1: Part of the backbone?
0: Yeah, come on, man. And so I was told nicely. Well, Leslie loved it, but I was told nicely that that was her full-time staff only.
1: Mm-hmm.
0: Buckshot, I want you to help me out.
2: Okay.
0: Folks that want to find us, how do they do it?
2: Well, I tell them to go on Facebook.
0: Yeah.
2: So I know you can, when you watch this show, you can go on there and you can see the live if you get there within a couple of days. But we have a podcast.
0: We are called Podcasts.
2: Okay. We have a podcast.
0: So you have to go to the 103.7.com, and then when you go there, you got to go to Podcast.
1: Mm-hmm.
0: And then you scroll down and you'll find us.
2: Okay. Right.
0: So I guess I need to start pushing that out there and everything because, instead of just popping on the buzz and seeing the whole group family,
1: mm-hmm.
0: all you see is the full-timers. And so that's the only thing I know to do.
2: Right. So we'll put it in the comments, too. So if somebody is, rewatching it or something, maybe they can have direction where they can see it.
0: Right.
2: Yeah.
0: And about the hunting part and all that good stuff, believe it or not, there's other podcasts, Drop Shot. We're not the only ones. And if you want the official Game and Fish, Trey Reed has his show on what night? Mm-hmm.
3: I believe that's Tuesday night, if I remember. Tuesday night
0: at 7 o'clock is Trey Reed. I'm not sure.
3: Tuesday night for Trey and then Monday night for Ray Tucker.
0: Okay.
2: Okay.
0: So both of them have co-hosts. I'm not sure who they are, but Trey's got his and then Ray Tucker's got his.
1: Mm-hmm.
0: Ray Tucker's goes around, does a little everything. And then Trey, of course, he's the Game and Fish. I mean, you ought to be able to get the
3: newly minted Arkansas broadcaster and sports writer Hall of Famer, Ray Tucker.
0: Yes.
1: Oh, okay, cool.
0: Yeah, Ray Tucker's the one that kind of laid the pavement for the outdoor shows.
1: Mm-hmm.
0: But anyway, and so that's why I have Buckshot in here. Now, we understand that she's a very busy young lady, but from about August all the way through February, she's going to be in here as much as possible during the hunt season
2: mm-hmm.
0: and keeping up with everything. So, but we have great sponsors, and we love every one of you. And if you want to be part of the show,
3: Leslie, Lesli, at signalmedia.com. Email her, and she'll get you hooked up.
0: We got three segments open right now, Product Showcase, Topic of the Week, and Tips of the Week. So, first, we got Frank Fletcher Dodge. Matter of fact, the buzz was there Friday. I got to call in, and like I said, Zippy's listening right now. So, I've got the Laramie out there, 100,000 mile, 10-year
1: mm-hmm.
0: warranty.
1: Mm-hmm.
0: He talked me into it. I wanted a Hemi,
1: mm-hmm.
0: and I am so glad I didn't because of the gas mileage, because of the horsepower.
1: Right.
0: There's no way that I could go from BB to Lake Fork in one tank.
1: Yeah, pulling a boat.
0: Pulling my boat.
1: Yeah,
0: I got 200 miles left over.
1: That's awesome.
0: So go by there. They got great used cars, too, and they do offer warranties. I don't care if it's got 100,000 miles on it. They'll offer
1: you. They sell warranty.
0: Yeah,
1: okay, cool.
0: Yeah, you can get an outside warranty with them. So go see Zip. He's the man over there. Holiday Inn Suites of Russellville. Fish's Stuff, which is located now at where Hatchet Jack's was.
1: Hatchet Jack's old location.
0: Crystal
1: it's
0: Hill.
1: It's nice in there. I went in the other day.
0: It is nice. Mm-hmm. Shelters Insurance.
3: Jamie Marsh.
0: Y'all do me a favor out there, please. Maybe you love your insurance company, but if you don't,
1: mm-hmm.
0: call her and get a quote.
1: Okay.
0: Please. Greg Orr Marine, which I've got Boat of the Week coming up. Stanley's Hardware since when?
3: 1897.
0: Ooh, they got some history right there. Axles Plus. And I know that Fort Thompson, they're going to sponsor the show.
1: Mm-hmm.
0: 1931. And a quick story, Bonnie and Clyde stopped at their store.
1: I know you tell that.
2: Really?
0: Yes.
2: That's pretty cool.
0: I got some side dishes, though. Lake Fork Marina, Shorty Smalls and BB, Slick Auto Care, Oasis 64 and BB, Rolling Wraps, D&D Sun Control, East Texas Fiberglass, Shady Oaks Trail Getaway, Monster Marine Batteries, ICU Marine Monitors, which I've got the owner going to call this morning. So that's going to be real, real interesting.
3: And to circle back on a point earlier, not only are we on Facebook, we are also on X and YouTube. And,

0: 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And then if you miss part of the show, you can check out the podcast, or you can go back to Facebook or YouTube and watch us all over again.
1: Yeah, I know a lot of folks that go back on Facebook because they're in church and stuff, and that's great. And if you look at our numbers on Facebook, they're unbelievable. But you got to understand that I'm always pushing outside the state. East Texas is huge. Louisiana's now. We got folks across the pond, London.
2: That's right. That's right. I'm going to be saying something about that.
1: And so, you know, let's not just be Arkansas-minded here. Yeah, let's push this baby global, because it's good shows. They got good, great shows here.
3: It is a good show.
1: And, you know, I'm proud to be part of the team, 13 years.
3: Yes, sir.
1: And it's just a fun deal.
2: This show really is cool, because it's the first time I ever heard of Monkey Milk.
3: Yeah,
2: and I will never forget Monkey Milk as long as I live. I try to use that now just because.
1: Jerry, I think that's all Jerry uses.
3: Yes.
2: I know. He always says Monkey Milk.
3: But we are pretty informative, though. You
2: really
3: know what I'm saying?
2: Yeah.
3: We're pretty informative and keep everybody up on the know and what's going on. And give some love to the local people that are around here, too. Our local guides, you know what I'm saying? We just don't come in just talk to talk. We got some stuff that can bag up what we're bagging up. So
1: that's right.
3: Let's go try it.
1: Our guys, and I said this before, have been field tested. And
3: Big Sarge approved.
1: Big Sarge approved. You know, one of the things that Buckshot's going to cover down on, this is a question that came to me, because I want you to think about this as hogs. And I don't know that anybody cared that the hogs were tearing up the land around the hunting parts.
2: They do.
1: They could give a rip less, but now that they're getting into the fields and chewing up the rice and stuff, now people are caring.
3: But of course.
2: Oh, you're talking about, the farmers.
1: Yeah.
2: Yeah.
1: And so, now we got to do something.
3: Yes.
2: Yeah.
1: So we may just touch base on that. Let's find out what the show's about.
4: Yo, pick up the phone. Hello.
0: 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I bet they can tell you.
4: What's up?
1: What's up? I tell you what's up. We got local fishing reports with Drop Shot.
3: Yes, sir.
1: Going into every break. We got hunting details, and I'm going to add to that with some great river places to go, camping or whatever you want to do, kayak or whatever. That's coming out of the break, and that will be with Buckshot Brandy. We got the Nixon report, which, you know what, we're going to cover down on some topics today. And you want to know what one of them is, Drop Shot?
3: What is that?
1: If Larry Nixon was in charge of all the tournaments in the world, what would he do with LiveScope?
2: Good question.
1: I know. Pro guys, Arkansas, Texas, Missouri, Louisiana. We got Toledo Bend now, Gulf Shores. Okay. Big Bass Splash. Big Bass Splash. Highest paid tournament trail, Big Bass, in the world. Okay.
2: Mm-hmm.
1: Next month, Lake Fork, 422 Arkansas anglers supported it. And it was because of this show. Now, I don't know that for a fact, but I do know that Miss Bennett, Nicole, okay, the owner, she actually asked the question when they're signing up, how'd you hear about us? How'd you hear about us? And she said about 80% because of the show.
3: Mm.
1: So just figure, I don't know how much it is per day. You need to look that up, but 3 days of 422 anglers, that's a lot of money. That we sent down there. Trav tickets. I'm going to give away 2 family packs. I need your help today.
2: That is awesome.
1: Because I'm throwing the first pitch out next Sunday.
3: Are you really?
2: No way.
1: Yes. I'm going to have my boat and truck parked out front. I'm leaving here. I'm going to put it out front. We're going to talk, take pictures. And then I'm going in. Everybody, they don't quite know that I've got a 92-mile-an-hour heater. I'm going to throw that baby.
0: I've seen him do it.
2: Is Sean going to be with you?
1: Well, she has a shower.
2: Okay, I'm going to have, what was that guy's name here?
1: Lance. Chatterbait.
3: Chatterbait.
2: I need Chatterbait to commandeer your phone and go live during this so we can all see it?
1: Oh, he will.
3: Okay. I think I got a little something on a Big Bass Splash.
1: All right.
3: Entry fee. Entry fee is $290 for 3 days, $240 for 2 days, and $190 for 1 day.
1: There you go. And most of them all get 3 days. Because you got 3 days to win you, I mean, big bucks. Buckshot has hunting details. Let's go camping with Drop Shot. Oh, I still got a problem with the North Little Rock ramp.
3: Oh, my God. You don't get me fired up on that one, buddy.
1: Yeah. We're not going to cover down on this to about an hour. If anybody would please call the North Little Rock mayor, Terry Harwick, and have him tune in. I know Terry very well.
3: Well, I just got some stuff. It doesn't make sense. If you got a game plan, let the anglers know your game plan and just say, you know what? We really don't care about y'all fishing tournaments, supporting North Little Rock, buying gas and everything that we buy for your boats and our trucks and stuff over there in North Little Rock. Just let us know. That's all I got to say. That's all I'm asking. Let us know if you don't plan on doing anything to help support us supporting the state.
1: Here's the thing. He opened the door, so let's just go ahead and hit it before break. So bottom line is I went down there. I did some meta glasses. Viral, and it went viral. Mm-hmm. So I walked down to the ramp. There is no lights. There are no boat docks, and there used to be. Mm-hmm. There's rebar that's coming out of the water.
3: Right on the ramp.
2: Really?
1: Literally, your boat.
3: That's an insurance claim
1: Now, let me... Yeah. What you don't understand is how many tournaments that want to be out of that place. Yep. So look at what you're turning down. Mm-hmm. Now, we got a Tuesday night, a Thursday night. Hey, Larry Nixon's about to have a huge tournament at the end of the month there.
3: Yep, and guess what? That same rebar is going to be sitting. The rebar that we tied off so people can see it so they wouldn't hit it.
1: Yeah.
3: It still has the same towel that we tied off just for ID purposes, for people who won't tear their boats up. It's still there. Like I say, if you're going to make that ramp for the RV park, just say, hey, this is going to be an RV park ramp. Just do that. Let us know.
1: Apparently the gate was closed, so
3: the gate was closed. You know, if we're fishing on Saturday mornings, the guys get out there and we got a fish tournament. I don't think the gate was open to like 6 o'clock yesterday, almost 6:30. It was 6-ish, mm-hmm. I put it like that. And it was kind of like, I don't understand the reasoning for that, especially when, if you just tell us we can't use it. Just tell us so people can stop making plans for us to be able to utilize the ramp that we pay taxes for.
2: So it was public.
3: Yeah,
2: you could go there anytime.
3: Yeah.
2: And now they started closing.
1: Well, I know one of the reasons they put a fence because it's the riffraff hanging around there. and you know, it's daylight at 5:45 now. Mm-hmm. So I would say the gate needs to be open at 5 o'clock.
3: Yeah.
1: For us to get our boats ready and get them in the water for a takeoff at 6 a.m. Mm-hmm. But I will say this again. I said this about commanders on Air Force bases and Army bases, is if you get a brand new commander of the Air Force base at Jacksonville and he hates golf, guess what?
3: He's not going to be focused on the golf.
1: And it went away. Yeah. And it was, thousands of people loved going out there.
3: Mm-hmm.
1: Okay, if we had a mayor, and I'm not saying that he doesn't like to fish or does like to fish, but listen, if his passion was fishing, I think we'd get more eyes on it.
3: Support on it. I mean, it's not like we're asking to come out there and make a stadium out there for fishing. Yeah. It's just asking to just do some little common courtesy things for us to utilize it. But like I say, if someone goes out and hit that rebar that's sitting there, and it had to fall from the bridge.
1: Mm-hmm.
3: It had to fall from the construction of what they were doing because it wasn't there before they started doing the construction of the bridge. And I'm pretty sure someone should be out there, should have, went and policed that area to get rid of hazards like that. But they didn't, and it's sitting right down the ramp.
1: And you got to understand, when we're picking up our partners, we have no place to pick them up. You understand?
2: We
1: used to have a floating dock there, so... Anyway, enough said on that, but I'll say that.
3: I don't know if it's enough said. But
1: well, you're right. There's something that needs to be done.
2: So don't listen to me. People, do not listen to me. This is a question, not go do this, okay? But would it not? Can you not do like you do your state representatives? Could you not just like shoot an email? Everybody, I mean, not just overrun and be ugly or nothing, but all the anglers were to voice their opinion on it, maybe something would.
1: Well, the governor's husband's over the parks and stuff, so I don't know if that ramp falls under that, but
3: If it's a core thing,
1: mm-hmm.
3: okay, core. I'm pretty sure y'all listen to us too. Let's yeah. make something happen. Make it safe out there for yeah. the guys. You know
2: get,
3: what I mean?
2: At least get the rebar out. Come on yeah. now. Because it's one of those, dangerous.
3: It's one of those things that somebody hit it, they might get thrown out their boat. Somebody might drown out there when it's just something that could be policed up. I don't know how right. big the rebar is. I don't know if it's just one piece of rebar. I don't know if it's a piece of concrete hung on the bottom of the rebar. But it's there, and it's not moving. So right. there you go.
0: All right, that's a little piece of the ramp. We got a local report, then we're going to go break, come back with shout-outs.
3: Okay, let's go to Harrisburg right now. Right now, the crappie are biting around Big Island early in the morning on minnows. So if you want to catch some catfish as well, get you some baby brim, and they are on fire with those. So there you go.
0: Stay with us. Shout-outs coming up.
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0: Welcome back to Fishing Arkansas. Here's Buckshot Brandy.
1: Hey, everybody. So, it's hot outside. It's hot. I understand that. I don't want to go outside. I don't want to go in the woods. I don't want to do nothing outside in the woods right now. But you got to, because hunting season is at the end of this month. So, y'all got to get ready. So, put your snake boots on if you got them. If not, you need to go get them. But you need to start putting your cameras out right now. And the salt blocks. I won't always say salt blocks because you got to get them replenished like you do ourselves. But so you want to really focus your cameras on like creek crossings, old scrape marks, stuff like that. And you're looking for the bucks that you constantly see are coming through, that are coming back, not just the ones that are kind of passing through, because that's going to be your buck. So if this big, massive 12-point with two drop tines come through and you only see him once, don't hyper-focus on that deer. Look at the ones that are coming through constantly. You'll be able to tell them apart when you really start looking.
2: I like that. Mm-hmm. I like that. I'm adding Caddo River, tubing, kayaking, tons of fun, drop shot. Caddo River.
1: Mm-hmm.
2: Not very far.
3: Okay.
2: I'm going to add that to her report every time. All right, let's go Grizz Ferry.
4: 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Here's Jerry McCready on Fishing Arkansas. I wanna
5: go fishing. What's up, Jerry?
2: Hello. Jerry?
6: Good morning, everybody.
1: Good morning.
2: 21 pounds Friday night. 5 fish limit. Pretty salty for a night tournament, wouldn't you say?
5: On Greer's?
6: That's pretty strong.
5: That's a bass tournament?
2: Mm-hmm. Hunter won it.
5: 21? I'm still, wait a minute.
2: Yeah, Hunter won that. So I'm actually going to talk to Larry Nixon about that a little bit, because I have a feeling that it was caught with a dice bait over brush piles, but later to come. But Jerry, cool front moved through. The wind was blowing out there yesterday on Greer's. What is going on that lake right now? Is it hot?
6: It was fire. I had a dad and a young boy in the boat yesterday morning. You know, I normally don't do Saturdays, but I did because they're yearly regulars. And we had, I don't know, probably 50 fish by 10:30. We kept 30. Mm. And but yeah, that wind was whipping. Yeah. But it sure was nice and cool.
2: It was. You know, I'm gonna be asking all my guides this, but I'm gonna start with you. You're my first guide this morning. Folks don't quite understand, some folks don't, that when it gets extremely hot, and this is August, the water temperature is in the 90s. Believe it or not, there is more oxygen shallow than there is deep. Are you finding that with a crappie?
6: The thermocline upriver at, I was at Choctaw Inn yesterday, and the thermocline is a hard thermocline. You can see it on the electronics, and it was like 17 feet down. Mm. So all of the fish were 15 feet or less, and a lot of the fish that we caught yesterday were in about 12 foot of water schooling, just patrolling around. And I mean, we found some schools that was 20, 30, 40 feet across of crappie, and most of them were anywhere from 6 to 10 feet below the surface.
2: There you go. Hmm. There you go. There you go. Well, it's go ahead.
6: Caught him on that monkey milk.
1: There you go.
2: I was hoping it was with a different color. Well, that is one of your faves, that's for sure.
5: That's Buckshot Brady too, right there.
1: There you go.
2: Hey, we haven't done this in about 3 months. If you would you describe your boat to everybody when they know what to do, or how what are they looking for when they get in your boat?
6: So I've got a 521 Ranger Comanche. It's an 04 model. It's one of the heavy, wide ones. So stability is no problem. You can walk side to side on the deck. The boat does not rock. I've got the Millennium double seats up front. I have a bar stool that I set behind. I've got the Garmin trolling motor with the wireless push pedal. So I sit behind the two clients in the front seats. We've got two Garmin live scopes, one over the other up front, 12 inches. One zoomed in at 45 feet. The other one I'm scanning at 80 feet. So we'll find the fish with the first one and then fish with the closer one. I've got, you know, in case of heat, I've got a 9-foot umbrella or rain, but we try to avoid the rain. But overall, I mean, big boat, wide boat, I can fish up to four people in it. And, but, you know, and it's comfortable.
3: And it's a Ranger.
2: Mm.
6: Yep.
2: He didn't have to say that, did he?
3: Of course I had to say that.
2: So Jerry, what I want everybody to understand, too, we've talked about this. Folks, if you're out there and you don't have a boat, Bruckshot, mm-hmm. you don't have a boat, you don't want a boat, you don't want a boat payment. These guys that we're offering you, guys out there listening and watching, go get you 30 or 40 crappie.
3: Mm-hmm.
1: Mm-hmm.
2: Go get in the boat with Jerry or Jimmy or whoever twice a month. You never have to have fish again. Isn't that right, Jerry?
6: Yeah, I've got multiple clients that come once a month minimum because they say it's easier to pay me once and have fish in the freezer for the month versus buy a boat, have boat insurance, boat payment, boat gas, boat storage, et cetera.
3: And they get a chance to do the most important thing. They get a chance to catch a fish. There you go.
2: Listen, I'm trying to sell boats. I want people to buy a Phoenix boat. And there's nothing like going fishing.
3: Nothing
2: but,
3: like it.
2: But right. when you got folks that ain't got time, they don't want the boat payment, then this is the option that we're trying to offer everybody.
3: Also, yeah. A lot of people have physical disabilities that make it hard to fish. I mean, running a boat, launching a boat, getting out the boat, getting in the boat, that's kind of, you know, it takes some abilities to be able to do
2: it
3: that.
2: Does.
3: And sometimes people just want to get in the boat and let somebody else take it a risk.
2: There you go. And there's nothing wrong with it. I help God, and I understand with people getting a boat.
3: Yeah.
1: But also helping the local economy,
3: mm-hmm.
2: yep.
1: your small business people, by doing that. And, I mean, listen, if you look at the price, if you go on Jerry's or any of the other guys' websites, and you say, oh, my gosh, you know, that's a lot of money to go out fishing one time. Hello, have you ever went fishing? Because I'm telling you, you're not going to stop at one fishing pole.
2: You're not
1: going to stop at one bait either.
2: Gas, you bet.
1: Tens of thousands of dollars to go fishing.
3: Yeah, I'm spend $150 just on gas.
1: Why not just call?
2: Jerry, what does August look like? Are you full this month?
6: I've got some openings past the 18th. I do have a few afternoons open, 1 to 5. Here or there after a morning trip that I've already got booked. So if somebody wanted to go out in the afternoon, if it's something like nice like it is now, afternoons would be perfect. Starting 18th, I've got some September dates left. I think the last week of August is pretty well booked, but from the 18th to like the 22nd, 3rd, somewhere in there, I'm open. School starts, it always happens like that. But as far as the Greer's Ferry folks go, you know, y'all get up there, creek channels, on the timber, 16th ounce, target them with live scope. You're casting at them. If you're trolling, keep the baits in about 8 foot of water, slow troll around. Use a minnow if you need to, but, you know, they're biting plastic, so just slow troll around in that 15 to foot. Don't ever get below 15 right now with the thermocline, and you should catch fish.
3: All right. Heads up. There you go.
2: Let's put some folks at his boat. If you want to go Greer's Ferry, Jerry's the best. How do they get a hold of you?
6: They can hit me up at Facebook at Crappieholic Guide Service. 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
2: There you go. Thank you, Jerry. Every Sunday we get a Greer's Ferry report. Thank you, buddy.
3: Make it do what it do. Appreciate
2: you, bud. All right, from Greer's Ferry, we're going Hamilton, DeGray, and Ouachita right
7: Let's
2: now.
7: Let's go to the coach.
8: Every good team needs a coach. It could be a team of coworkers. It could be in the classroom. It even extends to fishing. Now, the man we're about to bring on is known as the Fishing Coach. When you check out his YouTube channel, you'll see he'll help you catch fish, maybe even catch your personal best, and he'll help teach you how to use the latest electronics while he does it. He's the head fishing coach at Nashville High School. He's a guide on both Lake DeGray and Lake Ouachita. Here's Jimmy Easterling on Fishing Arkansas.
2: Morning, Coach.
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10: Morning. Hey, real quick, I just want to say, I thought about it yesterday after how my last kind of couple weeks have gone. Remember in the spring when I say spring fishing is overrated?
2: Yeah.
10: Well, how my last few weeks have gone, it's just a reminder how I love fishing right now. And there's still some tough moments. It's hot. Fish are lethargic. But if I would have told you guys how my on-the-water lesson trip went, Friday down south at Lake Erling, lake I've never been to. I've not done a lesson on. I've been to it once in like 2024, 2023, and we just went and beat the bank with a jackhammer. But like I went down there for a lesson, and if I would tell you guys how my fishing day went, you would think like I'm lying. Like you think it's fake.
2: Mm.
10: And then, you know, I had another day like this on another lake I went to, a new lake. Part of that footage is going to be on my YouTube channel tomorrow or Tuesday. But it's hot. Guys, there's some fish moving shallow. Like, so y'all talking about that thermocline. The oxygen is higher in content shallow, and there are fish moving shallow.
2: Yep.
10: And, like, on all my lakes, Ouachita, Hamilton, DeGray, that's a way to catch them. DeGray got the grass is another factor. Like, I was out there Wednesday evening on a trip, and it is crazy how that grass is matted up. So you can go target fish shallow for buzzbait, whopper plopper, frog, you know, around the docks of the grass. But when you find them off the bank, because that's what I'm doing, when you look for them and find them off the bank, it is on and it is mega schools and it is fun. And I'd rather do this than go fishing March. That's all I'm going to say.
2: Wow.
10: March and April.
2: Wow. I'm talking about. Hey, would you do me a favor? I know the owner of ICU Marine Monitors are listening right now. They're in Texas. I've got the 18. You got the 22. And the way that they – the way you look at them is unlike any other monitor. And I know you can match them up with different kind of Garmins or Hummingbirds or whatever. Would you speak a little bit about your ICU?
10: Yeah, so I just got a 22 on my boat. I ran the 218s on that Icon. I've ran two separate 22s. I had an 18 on my Cat. I got that one sold to my guy, Reed Prescott, who's been doing the crappie trips down to Gray, who started his business. He's getting that 18. But man, so the thing about the monitor game, because there's a lot of monitors out there, I know with ICU, the owner is very good with electronics. He understands the ins and outs of it. There's a lot of people that have jumped in this game, and like they can't take it apart and tell you the gadgets. And that's one thing I like about the owner with ICU. And his name's Dennis. Like I said, it's on the website. Y'all can see it. He has his phone number there. But one thing, too, that caught me on it when I was like, getting people reaching out to me about is the 3-year warranty. Like Russell Marine, there's a 1-year. Most companies are 2. And I say this as in there's something at times that happens with these monitors or any electronic equipment. We talked about those Garmin transducers. They're a 2-year warranty. Okay. So me getting that extra year and for the value, you're not spending more money. You're spending actually a little bit less for this product than some of the other brands. And it's good. It's a great picture. The thing with the big monitors, like, do you have to have it to catch a bass? No. You can catch them with a 12. I was in a boat Wednesday evening with a 10, and we caught fish just fine with it. But if you are, I will say this because this is my job. People come fish with me or I fish with them. We're using a live scope to catch fish. Like, that's it. Like I don't do wacky rig worms and spinnerbaits. Like, I haven't caught a bass on a spinnerbait in like 3 years. So when you are older, you lose vision in your eyes. It's part, you know, things happen, you know, like hair disappears, you get weaker, your back hurts, you lose vision in your eyes. And I've had people fish with me and it's incredible how they're like, wow, I can see so much better on this. Right. And so that's been my eye opening is like, I'm still 34. I can catch fish with a 10 or a 12, but hey, when I'm 54, I might not be able to. For my older guys, if you want to use this equipment and get the best, most bang for your buck, it's very beneficial and it helps. So I'm going to say it will help catch fish in 60-foot, 50-foot, or like I was doing the other day in 20-foot. So the three-year warranty, and like I said, like that, man, and having an owner that knows what's going on, it's been pretty enjoyable for me to use.
3: I tell Big Sarge when I was in the boat with him, to me, I compare it to watching a movie on a, you got a 16-inch, right?
2: 18.
3: I say it's like comparing watching a movie on an iPhone versus watching a movie at the theater. That's the difference.
10: Oh, 100%.
3: That's the difference in the size to me when I look at that.
10: Well, yep.
3: Yes, makes a big difference.
10: 100%.
2: Well, I appreciate your honesty on that because we sold three and they came down from Batesville and bought them. Mm-hmm. Bondi and his bunch. So three 22s just went out. So they're going out and people ask me all the time, why? And he just told you. Yep. Warranty, Dennis knows it, and they're built like tanks.
3: Right.
2: You can't break them. And so, okay, so let's go back to report. I need something on Ouachita. Now, Alan went down there and has been slamming the crappie at Ouachita. Now, I know you're not going out targeting them, but are you seeing them on the trees?
10: No, where I'm fishing at right now, I'm seeing mostly largemouth. Like, there's areas of the lake where the crappie, like, if you go up the river arms, like up the river towards Highway 27 Bridge, yeah, there's crappie up there, and they're going to be in the masses right now. And then getting like crappie to bite, you got to change some things up. I mean, if you're using a minnow, they're going to bite. But like, you need to change up, your weight on the jig head, the presentations. There's a couple of different things you can do. But where I'm fishing at right now for largemouth is the mid to the east end of the lake. I'm not seeing much crappie, but and the bass are hard to find right now. But when you find them, like I said, there's lots. And that's because of that oxygen level. Fish move shallow, just is what it is. But it's harder for me to find fish. But when I find them, I call it a Buc-ee's as I drive by this Buc-ee's right now. There is everything there. There's going to be yellow bass, stripers, largemouth. And if you catch them firing, it is on. You will catch, like, we've had some 30, 40, 50 fish days. And it is because when they fire, like I said, but if you get to them, and we're using a quarter ounce jig head to catch them, I'm pulling out the little rinky dink from my Louisiana, Texas people. The old rinky dink tail spinner, wing ding, has been pulled out too. So that's just like a little George also for you guys listening. So I'm doing a little different things, but when they're not firing, you can tell because they're just like, they don't move fast. They're just like they're just not active. But when they're active, it's on. And they're starting to be breaking action. That's one reason too why with that oxygen level content high, there's a lot of bait fish high. And so then guess what? The bass are going to be high. And they're eating very small threads in right now. So, no, it's fun. It's exciting. Like I said, there's moments where it's slow. But after how my last 2-3 weeks is, I'm going to continue to say it, y'all. People can call me crazy, but spring fishing's overrated. Right now is a great time to go catch them.
3: That's what I'm talking about.
2: Folks, you out there, like I said, field tested, we've done it. Big Sarge tested, we've done it. So you want to go out there. Sounds like Coach is willing to go whatever lake is – that you're next to if you need coaching. If you need the coaching, how do they call you, brother?
10: Yeah, so you can go two ways. My Jimmy Eastling Fishing Facebook page, send me a message there. And then also my YouTube channel is The Fishing Coach. You can find my email and send me an email. I have my website, Jimmy Eastling Fishing, The Fishing Coach. I'm getting people actually email me through there too now. But yeah, most of my trips are on Ouachita to Gray Hamilton. Like tomorrow I'm at the Gray, then I got a Ouachita trip. But I will travel. I will travel upon request. It costs a little more due to time and expenses. But I will travel. Like later in the month, I'm going to Texas for 3 days. I'm going to Texas to fish. And then that guy I'm going with, y'all, is had like in tournaments this year, 5 30-pound bags. He's caught three double digits. Wonderful dude. He's serious and he wants to get better. So I don't just get beginning anglers. I get guys that are hammers at times and they're serious about this and they just want to learn. And so that was like my guy at Erling. I went down there with him. I mean, he's a great fisherman, great tournament angler. He's trying to get his offshore game better. And so I luckily got to go down there. And I'm going to advise this to people because I said to like, don't just go down there and think you're about to drive your nice bass boat around. It is sketchy. The boat lanes are sketchy. Locals down there can do it. But like Fishing Coach, I'd be scared to death going down there. Like I can run Millwood with my eyes closed. Erling, I'm scared. Like, I'm not going to lie. So don't just go down there and think that it's wide open like the Gray or Ouachita. You better be careful. So I will travel, though. I said, appreciate you, Big Sarge. And we'll talk to y'all next week.
2: All right.
3: I appreciate Coach.
2: He's the Michael Jordan of Livescope. Thank you, Coach.
3: All right, let's go to Lake Martin.
2: All right, buddy.
3: All right, let's go to Lake Maumelle. Right now, the bass fishing is fair, the crappie fishing is fair, but the brim fishing is on fire right now. Start looking for the brim beds. They're anywhere from 6 to 12 foot of water. Make sure you get you a couple of twos of crickets and some redworms. There you go.
2: Well, awesome. Y'all want to go saltwater fishing? I've got it coming up. Stay with us. Fishing Arkansas.
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0: to Fishing Arkansas. Here's Buckshot Brandy.
1: Hey, y'all. So here's some. I'm gonna give y'all some tips as we go along because you really need to start prepping for everything. So you want to go in there and you want to start trimming your shooting lanes. Mm-hmm. For those of you that have a deer camp or whatever. So trim your shooting lanes. Get the little limbs that have grown over the summertime. Get them out of your way. And make sure when you set your cameras up, there's no little limbs like whooshing in the air in front of it because it's going to set your camera off every single
2: whooshing.
1: Time.
2: Ooh, that's
1: whooshing.
2: Good.
1: That's
2: whooshing.
1: Whooshing.
2: Whoosh.
1: Whoosh.
2: I've just never heard whoosh. That. They whoosh.
3: Whoosh.
2: Is that like a man that runs across the road?
3: Whoosh.
2: Well, he whooshed across the road. I'm sorry. Keep going. Keep going.
3: Oh.
1: Okay.
2: Is that it?
4: Are these the same people that use wash rags?
2: Yeah.
1: Yes, my mother uses wash rags in the washer.
2: Yeah.
1: She's so cute.
2: That's another
1: that.
2: Reason why you're on this show is because how country you are. Is that all?
1: Okay, no.
2: Okay.
1: All right, so clear your walking paths yep. because you want it to be super quiet whenever you're walking in. And make sure you're wearing either A, rubber boots, or if you don't have snake boots, if you're wearing whatever, go ahead and get your scent cover on there so you're not leaving your scent while you're going in there doing all this work and stuff like that.
2: Don't smoke.
1: Yeah. Ew, no smoke.
2: Are we smart enough now not to smoke?
3: People, you know what? And sometimes I'll be fish tournaments and, we get ready for tournaments. And we'll be all out staged getting ready to blast off. And someone a fire up a cigarette, you will not know where it came from, but you can definitely smell it.
1: You're
3: and that's why, and I'm like, this
1: is
3: how the deers be in the woods. When you're like, I smell you, I don't see you, but I smell you. Mm. So it's kind of like,
2: I'm sorry, I didn't mean to cut you off.
1: But that's right. I mean, you're covering up your sweat gland smell mm-hmm. and your laundry detergent smell. Hopefully, you don't have it on there. You don't think they can't smell cigarette smoke that's blowing in the
3: right.
1: wind?
3: Like, I smell you.
1: You're not. You might see a deer, but you're not going to see the deer. Mm-hmm. That you want to see? No.
2: Okay.
1: Go for it.
2: Okay. Little Missouri River. You ever heard of that?
3: I have now.
2: Well, they wade, swim, and they float there.
3: Okay.
2: So I want you to fish
3: there too?
2: I want y'all to put that on your little spot. Okay.
1: Huh.
2: Hey, I want to do a tease before we get Captain Frank. Dennis, the owner of ICU Monitors.
3: Okay, ICU.
2: Is on the air. We're just going to get his little testimony. But first, let's go saltwater fishing.
5: 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You can also call them at 251-513-4019. But that phone call can wait because we've got Captain Frank right now on Fishing Arkansas.
2: I want you to know I have been looking at your pictures, and you are catching some fish.
3: He sure is. He's making it do what it do.
6: Yeah, morning, folks.
3: Morning, Cap.
1: Morning.
2: Morning, Cap. All right, Cap, what's going on down there?
6: Well, we just got an update on snapper season. We've only reached 71% of the quota, so we'll probably be catching snapper through about October.
2: Oh.
6: And the cobia are showing up, so when we come back in, we'll hit some rigs, catch a bunch of Spanish mackerel and cobia. We get closer to the shore. We got bull red that we've been getting on lately. And then as we go up the bay, the speckled trout and redfish are moving up kind of where I'm at in the upper part of Mobile Bay. So a lot of options all based on which way the wind sends us.
2: I will say that the end of this month, the 31st, the last Sunday of this month, me and Sean's headed down there just like we do every year, first mm-hmm. week of September.
3: Mm-hmm.
2: And, of course, me and Captain Frank's going out. I got to do my videos with him. But I do want some snapper, and I do want to come in, and I want to catch a red. So, folks that are listening, they're watching us, listen, Captain Frank is out of Gulf Shores area, Orange Beach, Fort Morgan.
3: Mm-hmm.
2: You need to book a room relatively close so you don't drive forever. Mm-hmm. But I need you, we haven't done this yet. Would you explain your boat to everybody and what you have?
6: Yep, we're running a 24 contender that I just got this spring. We got a Seakeeper ride on it, so it takes a lot of that rock and roll out when we're underway. And I can take up six folks. And you're right, somewhere that you can get to, Fort Morgan or Dolphin Island, if you're anywhere on the Alabama Gulf Coast, you're close enough. Even the Mississippi Coast is really not that far away, so Yep, usually we can accommodate you pretty much. And, hey, now that August is here, we've had kids already started school last week, some this week. So good time to go to the beach because the traffic gets a little better. The rooms get a little cheaper to stay, and it just gets better and better. Labor Day, you get a big uptick in tourists. But other than that, it'll just get better and better all through the fall.
2: Well, like I said, Captain Frank's been battle-tested, Sarge-tested.
3: Sarge-approved.
2: And I already know a bunch of people from Arkansas that's jumped in the boat with him.
3: Mm-hmm.
2: And so you're really going to have a great time, folks. Please get a hold of him if you're going down to Gulf Shores. You won't be disappointed. And you know, it's not that expensive. And you're coming back home with all this saltwater fish.
3: Yeah, mm-hmm. With a cooler full.
2: Cooler full. Captain Frank, how do they call you and how do they find you?
6: Hey, all I got to do is holler at me at 251-513-4019.
2: Hey, my last question to you right now, how do you catch the fish right now when you're going out to the oil rigs? What is your bait?
6: The best thing is a metal spoon, a flat metal spoon, and got a guy in Birmingham just sent me a box full that looked great, and those fish, it just kind of, you're letting it flutter kind of like the same way y'all do a spoon bass fishing in deep water, and hey, those fish tear it up. Looks like a wounded minnow.
2: Well, and I said this last question. Here's the last question, because the hottest bait right now in freshwater is the urchin.
3: The urchin bait. Yep.
2: Can you throw that to salt water, or does it look too much like a jellyfish?
6: I've been thinking on that. There are a few things out there, kind of creature-looking things, a little crabs, and I kind of think it might work. We've been, my son and I have been discussing that right here lately.
2: Good, because I'm bringing some down. We're going to try it. Captain Frank, Coastal Blue Persuasion. You won't be disappointed. Thank you, Captain.
3: Appreciate you, Cap.
6: Appreciate y'all.
2: All right, buddy. Man, I tell you, having a saltwater report added to this just boomed.
3: There you go.
2: Boomed. All right, this is a first-time caller. Dennis, the owner of ICU Marine Monitors, how you doing?
3: Morning, Dennis.
7: I'm doing good, sir. Good morning. How are you doing today?
2: All right. I'm doing fine. Dennis, I've already had some testimonies by some of the people, especially Coach E, who is out there Monday through Friday, sometimes the weekends. That's what he does. He does not, I repeat, shallow fish. He is all live scope. Always with your monitors. I'm running one. Rick's running one. Randy, we got all these people running them. And there's a reason why that you're the best out there. Could you explain a little bit about your product?
7: Well, for one, we designed the product from ground up. So we didn't take anything that was existing off the shelf and just rebranded it. So what we did is we looked what was on the market, and I basically designed it the way, even though I'm not a professional fisherman, I designed it the way I would like it to be, and I wanted to make sure that it would sustain the harsh environment, and I wanted it to be extremely durable. Mm-hmm. And at the same time, it had to be kind of affordable. What I mean by this is that you don't want to be the cheapest, because then you only have a cheap product.
2: Mm-hmm.
7: But you don't want to be the most expensive one, because a lot of times it's not justifiable. And so we're mid-price, we're dead center, but we match top-tier monitors. Actually, to be honest with you, it has actually exceeded their quality. But, you know, it's my product, obviously. I wouldn't say anything otherwise. Mm. So, and I'm a real electronic engineer. So, and I own the facility, and I did the design, and we do all the repairs in-house in Texas. So that's one of the reasons why our product is actually better than everybody else. And we also have a longer warranty. We carry parts, which nobody does.
2: Right.
3: How long is your warranty? So,
7: 3 years.
3: 3 years. Okay. So
7: it's what I call a comprehensive warranty. And somebody asked me, what's a comprehensive warranty?
3: There you go.
7: Well, it's simple. Anything that's normal manufacturer problem, you know, like it's not working because it was poorly manufactured, that's just intended. I mean, it's just implied it's correct. It's, you know, it's covered.
3: Mm-hmm.
7: But once you get past this, I want to find out exactly what's going on with your product, and we want to determine whether, instead of saying, oh, no, this is not warranty. Oh, no, this is not warranty. How about we try to work with you and try to find out if we can come up with some middle ground where we can get it fixed. And if it's not covered necessarily, because it can happen, we carry parts, and I can say, well, I'll tell you what, it's not covered, but we can fix it, and we'll keep the cost very, very reasonable. We're, as far as I know, we're the only ones that can fix them.
2: Yeah.
3: And I'm pretty sure that that turnaround time would be pretty quick since you have everything already there, which would be super important if you fish in tournaments.
7: Yeah, because one thing I've noticed about fishermen is they're very passionate. And they're, well, they're like kids. They don't like to wait.
3: That's right. We need it. We want it now.
7: Which is understandable. I mean, mm-hmm. you spend a lot of money for everything that you have on your boat. And and sometimes, you know, you work hard and you're like, man, I only got these 2 days to go fishing and the product is going down. Yes, we had a gentleman a couple of weeks ago. It was very unfortunate. You bought the unit brand new, installed it, and he had it on a beat down. And I'm not blaming the mount because you're supposed to fold it down when you go down the lake, and he didn't.
2: Mm.
7: And so the mount gave, and it fell, and he broke the screen.
2: Yep.
7: Now, obviously, that's not covered under warranty. So he calls me up, and he says, man, I broke my screen. I'm like, well, so I got a good news for you. And I have, yeah, you know, it's not great, but it's reasonable news.
2: Mm-hmm.
7: He goes, what's that? I said, well, I can fix it. I said, yes, you can? I said, yep. I said, it's not going to be free, but I can fix it. It's going to be reasonable. And he shipped it to me on a Monday, and he had it back by Friday.
2: That's what I'm talking about.
7: Before, so we can, yeah, I have a really, really quick turnaround.
3: Hey, that's customer service.
1: You can't be that.
2: Yeah.
7: Well, it is a product, so saying that the product will never fail would be a lie.
2: Mm-hmm.
7: And no matter how well you design these products, We test, and then you hand it to somebody, and then in 15 minutes, they figure out a way to break it. So you go back, and then you correct this, and then you do it again.
2: Right.
7: The difference between us and everybody else, if I had, and I'm not pointing fingers at anybody, because there are some good companies out there.
2: Mm-hmm.
7: We had a gentleman a couple weeks ago, you know, he called us, he said, man, I need to buy some units from you guys. I'm like, okay. And I kind of always ask, I said, well, you know, where did you hear, you know, about our product and so on and so on. And he said, well, I had bought a competitor's product and it took in water.
2: Mm-hmm.
7: Now, it is a product that is, that will be submitted to harsh environments. So I'm not making fun of the product of water because it can happen. I mean, we try not to, but it can happen. Is what you do about it is what makes the difference.
2: Right. Mm-hmm.
7: So this gentleman, they told him, well, we don't have any stock. So we're not going to be able to replace it for 4 months or sell you another one for 4 months.
2: Mm.
7: Yeah, so that's unacceptable. So we carry inventory. I have probably about 300 pieces in stock. I mean, that's combining all the model. We have a total of about 7 models.
2: Mm-hmm.
7: So we have inventory. So when you go to some website and they say, oh, you pre-order because, you know, last time we sold out in 15 minutes. If I was to sell out in 15 minutes, I'm going to be in the beach somewhere.
2: Golf Shores with Captain Frank.
3: Golf Shores, there you go.
2: Oh.
7: I mean, if you sell 300 units in 15 minutes, I mean, you don't need to do business for the rest of the year.
2: Yeah.
3: Right.
7: So, I mean, I'm not pointing fingers, but I'm just saying, guys, get prepared.
2: There you go.
7: If you want to play a big boys game, you got to wear your big boys pants.
2: There you go. Hey, Dennis.
7: So, and sir, yes.
2: We are short of time, but I want to make sure everybody understands you've got them from 16 to 22s, right?
7: Actually, we have a 12.1 also that has a built-in Android that's meant for mounting at the helm, and that's for navigating. We also have a night camera also.
2: Hmm. See?
7: A Starlight camera that you mount in the front of your boat so you can use it for navigating at night. So basically, it's night vision, but it's color.
2: I love it.
1: Hmm.
2: Wow. That's big time. There's a lot of night fishing going on. You need that.
3: Especially in Arkansas.
2: So, folks.
7: Well, we just got it. We haven't had a chance to post it yet on our website, but we will. Our website needs a little bit of help. I'm aware of it, but we're working on it.
2: So, this is Dennis. He is in Texas. Met him a couple, 3 years ago, and I will say that our life has changed on our boats
3: mm-hmm.
2: because of this man. And I know there's competition out there. Feel free to do whatever you have to do, but he's on this show. And he's on our boats because he's the best. So trust me when I tell you, we back him up 100%. Dennis, right now, if somebody's listening, how can they call you and get one?
7: Well, they want to call. First off, we are the only one to post our phone number. It's my personal number. I can give you my number on there.
2: Yes, sir.
7: All right, call me at 817-896-4000. 5683. It is my personal number, or you can text me. And, you know, normal hours, if I ask, please. But people have been pretty good so far. Good. And if you want to reach me directly, my email is lagbest@gmail.com. I'll spell it. It's Larry Alpha George Bravo Echo Sam Tango @gmail.com. 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
12: 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I'm listening!

0: yet. So you're going to see multiple bucks in one group, kind of like you do the does. You know, you'll see, you know, 2, 3, 4 does or whatever. They're still grouped together. They haven't separated into their little bachelor pads yet to where they're looking for girls.
1: So, ladies' night. So I got a problem with that.
0: Check the cameras.
1: I got a problem with it.
0: What's your problem?
1: Too hot.
0: Let me tell you something. It is too hot.
1: So if you kill one, if you don't clean it, put it in the ice by in 30 minutes, it's ruined, right?
0: Not 100 degrees. 100 degrees outside right now. You want to get it field dressed within 15 to 30 minutes. So as soon as you find that deer, you need to field dress that deer. Go ahead and skin it out. You need to get it in ice, I would say, within an hour. Because when you start pushing hour mark two, it's going to start spoiling. So if you're hunting, make sure you have your ice ready in a cooler. And go ahead and get that thing, you know, popped up and skin out and quartered up and put it in your ice chest.
1: I'm pretty sure they're prepared. I'm just saying it's awful hot.
2: Yeah.
1: But that's the only time you're going to be able to kill them in velvet. So.
0: Bring a thermosel. If you don't have one, go get one.
3: Mosquitoes.
0: Just clip it on, and because mosquitoes are going to be horrible.
1: Mm-hmm. Yeah.
0: Horrible.
1: Mulberry River, scenic river, very popular for canoeing and kayaking.
2: There you go. Mm-hmm.
1: Mulberry River. Think about that one. All right, something that's huge, especially with the state of Arkansas, 422 anglers went down to Texas at Lake Fork and won this tournament. Do you hear me?
2: I hear you.
1: Won this tournament. Chris, how are you?
4: Man, I'm doing good, Big Thark. I'm having a problem. We're still 6 weeks out, and I'm having a hard time keeping it down. But when you got $550,000 in cash and prizes, hey, you got to let people know.
2: That's what I'm talking about.
1: No, I want you to let them know, baby. That's right. What you're here for, baby. I want you to pump this up. I want you to tell everybody that it's not just about men. There is a women's division. There's a kids' division. Mm-hmm. Tell everybody.
2: The bank division, huh?
4: You bet. This is a family event. You know, 2 years ago, we incorporated the ladies' big bass bonus. When you're a lady and you sign to fish this event, you automatically go into the ladies' big bass bonus. It's free. That's $2,750 extra we've tacked on just for being a lady. $1,500 for first, $750 for second, and $500 for third. Little anglers, that's $10 a day. Four species can be weighed in each day, 3 days a week, or 3 days, all 3 days over the weekend, by little anglers, 12 years old and younger.
2: That's what I'm talking about.
0: Wow.
4: This is an amazing family weekend. You know, but let's get back to what these Arkansas folks have been doing. You know, I just looked at the results of Big Stars. Yeah, Tim Law from Waha, Arkansas, he won it 2 years ago. You know, Austin McAdoo from Benton, Arkansas, he won it last year with a 10-8-3. You know, I didn't realize, but Monty Sewell from Taylor, Arkansas, he got second place last year.
1: Come on.
4: So, I mean, I don't know what's going on up there, but, you know, I love it. And this is getting to be a big thing. I mean, it's going to turn into Texas versus Arkansas. It's going to be bigger than a McGregor fight. I mean, it's crazy.
1: It's bigger than the Hogs and the Longhorn football game, which is this year. We're playing you guys, you see.
4: You bet. That's going to be a game. And, you know, it's just – oh, and by the way, the even weight fish, we changed that this year. It's 225 and 250 each day. That's 5,000 each fish each day, plus the largest under the slot for the day. That's 5,000. But 15,000 in just little fish each day multiplies times 3. That's 45 grand guaranteed. And if those fish aren't weighed in, well, we hand those checks out in $2,500 increments on Sunday to people in the crowd. Speaking of Sunday, that's when I bring up 5 people up on stage. I'm going to bring 5 of you up on stage, and we're going to do an elimination game, and I'm going to eliminate 4 of you. The last man or woman standing is going to pull home a brand-new Phoenix bass boat just for being a registered angler.
0: Mm-hmm. Wow.
1: It's a big deal, Brandy. Big deal.
0: That is so cool.
2: It sure
1: yeah,
2: is.
1: Ladies that are listening, don't be shy. Of course you're not. I mean, we Arkansas shows up and has shown out.
2: Mm-hmm.
1: But Bob Seeley started this how many years ago?
4: 44 years ago,
1: that's Big Bass Splash has been rocking it in the 4 lakes that they go after.
2: Mm-hmm.
1: And Arkansas, for some reason, they don't jump on the other ones very hard. But this one right here, and this is why I go monthly, because I love Lake Fork. This is why Arkansas goes down there. And, you know, we fish hard here. We got big fish.
2: Yep.
1: And so Arkansas's done well. Chris, real quick, I've been getting text messages wanting to know how to register. Would you explain that?
4: Sure. Go on SealyOutdoors.com. You know, all the information on how to register for each event, all of our rules and regulations are on our website, SealyOutdoors.com. If you don't want to get on the internet, call us at the office, 409-698-2591. And if you've never heard of us, go on Facebook, check out all our pictures, our reels. I promise you, you will not have a better time anywhere else. We are the largest amateur bass fishing tournament in the world.
1: I need 500 anglers. I'm boosting it up this time, folks. If you're listening, I already know some guys and girls that are going, but I want to see 500 this time.
4: Call them up.
1: Yes, sir. I want 500 to go. I will be there. Me and Rick Carter will be out there enjoying it. It's a great fellowship time, too, Dropshot. Mm-hmm. You already know this.
2: Yes, sir.
1: Chris, thank you for taking time, and we're looking forward to it. As we get closer, we'll get on this a little bit more.
4: Hey, thank you so much. Thank you for all of our veterans out there. Thank you guys for putting on the best fishing show on Sunday morning. Thank you.
1: Thank you, Chris.
0: That's right.
2: Appreciate that, Chris.
1: Good all stuff. Right, that's man. You know who else is the man?
2: Who is the man?
1: Right here.
3: It's very rare that we get to welcome a legend here on Fishing Arkansas. Well, Sarge is one in his own mind, but that's beside the point. We're talking about a man who was the first Bassmaster millionaire, a man who was consistently in the top five of the Angler of the Year standings, a man simply known as the General. Sounds like somebody you could learn a few things from, right? Well, you're in luck, because it's time for Tricks of the Trade with Larry Nixon on Fishing Arkansas.
1: Morning, Larry.
2: Good morning, General.
5: Good morning.
0: How are you?
1: She's ready to go fishing Greer's Ferry because she heard there was 21 pounds caught Friday night, man, five fish.
2: That's crazy.
0: That is.
2: On Greer's.
5: That may be a record stringer right there. That's all I can say about that. It's been many a year since I've seen somebody catch five bass in August in a night tournament that weighed 21 pounds. That's pretty much unreal.
1: Mm. Yeah, I'm not sure who was fishing with Hunter, but there could have been a dice over some brush piles. I'm not really sure. I'm just throwing that out there. But, Larry, I have three questions for you today. Usually we just let Larry talk because he's the general. But today I want to start with the urchin bait first. Are you fishing them? Have you had luck? And what is your favorite hook?
5: Sarge. Now, that is not a good question to ask a retired fisherman, because I do not even own one.
2: Really?
5: There's certain baits that are situational, and I really think that's one of them. I don't think it's like a spinnerbait or a crankbait or a jig or something you just go out there and throw all day long. I think it's more of a spot your target, and, you know, that's where you think the fish is going to be. In case you don't you're not allowed to use live scope. There's one thing I will say about it from what I've seen and watched. It is definitely a big bass catching bait.
1: Mm-hmm. Yeah, when they want it, it's down their throat.
2: Yeah,
1: you know
2: they're gonna get it.
5: Yes, and it's one of them lures. If you'll just think back years and years ago, what always caught big fish? Something that either they were eating for food. Or at certain times of the day, it makes them so mad they just don't get it.
1: Mm.
5: And, you know, like a topwater sitting out there and it doesn't move. And you give it that one little twitch and kabooey, one bites it.
1: Yep.
5: Well, that urchin is very much the same way, because you'll throw it in there. And from what I saw, the guys that are popping it, they pop it like a jerkbait and let it sit.
1: Yep.
5: And don't leave it long enough that it sinks down and gets hung up in whatever's underneath it, because that's not the way it's designed to fish. If you get it around cover, it's going to get hung.
1: Mm-hmm.
5: So that's why, to me, it's such a good live scope bait, forward-facing sonar. You know, you can see what's going on out there. You can see your target. You throw it at it. But it is definitely a big fish lure. And I don't think Hunter is much of a live scoper. Now, I'm just basing that on history.
1: Okay.
5: I don't think he caught them fish scoping.
1: Okay. Well, I'll tell you this. It is about the weight. I know, you know, I took a week just to learn this bait, and if it goes too fast, they're going to say bye.
2: Mm-hmm.
1: So it's got to go slow enough to get their attention for sure.
2: Mm-hmm.
5: And sit there long enough to make them really mad.
1: That's right. That's right. Well,
5: and then you give them that one snap, and that goes, "Ooh, oh, gonna run from me." Yeah. I better get it.
1: Yeah, yeah. It is a fun bait, but that was the first question. Mm-hmm. Now this question, now Larry, there's a rumor that Larry Nixon's going to be in charge of the biggest tournament trail in the world.
6: Ooh.
1: Yes. This is fake. Fake news. But if Larry Nixon was in charge, what is your rules on scoping?
5: I think I would probably be right online with NTFL.
1: Okay.
5: That's okay. And let me tell you something. I don't mind the future, and I don't mind new things happening and coming along. But when you're just going so fast that the guy in the back of the boat can't fish, mm-hmm. that is not very fun for a co-angler. Mm-hmm. And I'm old school Sarge.
1: I know.
5: I've got LiveScope. I use it. I love it. But for me to dedicate my whole tournament looking for a fish, that's hunting. That ain't fishing.
6: Yeah.
1: Mm-hmm.
0: Yeah.
5: Well, and it completely changes the weight schedule. I mean, not really schedule, but the weight that it takes to win an event, it goes up tremendously with forward facing sonar,
1: mm-hmm.
5: because they can target certain size fish. And to me, that's really not fishing. And that's just me. That's just my old age opinion.
1: There you go. Well, like you said, old school. And right now, old school's got you learning that the oxygen is in shallow water right now. Mm-hmm. You want to talk a little bit about Greer's Ferry? Yeah.
5: Yes, sir. Absolutely. You can just mark it down and go back and look at the history books. In August, the oxygen level starts coming toward the top. And depending on the water color, depending on the rain, and depending on all that stuff, them fish start coming up off that bottom. You can be killing them in June and July on a drop-off, on a jig or a big worm or Carolina rig or whatever, and all of a sudden you let August roll around, and it totally changes the oxygen level down deep, and by golly, a shallow water guy will win the tournament.
1: I like it.
6: Yeah.
1: I like it. My last question for you, young man, is throwing a spoon. A, do you like throwing it, and how do you throw it? What are you targeting, and that kind of things?
5: Absolutely love a spoon. Let me tell you why. You know, we've got a lot of different sizes of spoon nowadays. You got some of them big as a hubcap, and then you've got 5-inch, and these are what I call a flutter spoon. They've got a bend in them, so they do a lot of fluttering. It takes a little more patience and a little more time to get it down to the bottom than it does, let's say, an old Shorty or a Hopkins-type spoon. They're more of a wintertime jigging spoon. And when you get a group of fish on a drop or out there on a shell bed or something of that nature, a ridge, the end of a ridge, a big spoon will trigger the biggest fish in the pack to bite.
1: Mm-hmm.
5: I'm just telling you, I've seen it time and time again on Gunnersville and the Tennessee River. And when you get uncatching what you can catch on a jig and maybe a crankbait or whatever, you pull out that big spoon, fire that thing out there, and you're liable to be surprised with the biggest bass in the lake.
1: Mm.
5: The problem with a spoon is keeping them on there. Because they tend to jump, and boy, they can throw that thing because you've got a lot of weight on it.
1: Yeah.
5: So you've just got some length to it. And that's why I never throw it when I first pull up on a spot. I never pick up a spoon and throw it immediately. Now, this is mostly summertime when I'm trying to trigger a fish into biting. Because if you fire that thing out there and there's 20 bass sitting there and you hook one and he comes up and jumps two or three times and throws it, well, you're subject not to catch another one.
1: Mm.
5: I mean, it's like the whole pack follows him out of there, and mm-hmm. I've had that happen too many times, so I always reserve it for my last choice.
1: Well, there you go. Larry Nixon, the general,
2: the
1: wisdom.
2: General.
1: The music's playing. That means I got to go, but Larry, as always, what you say means a ton mm-hmm. to these people that are listening. Thank you for taking time.
6: Yes, sir. Appreciate that.
5: Well, I'm... I'm just glad I'm still able to give them some little tips to think about and lures and selection of baits, you know, to catch a few fish. That's what I'm here for.
1: That's right. Thank you, Larry. And have a good Sunday, my man.
5: Thank all of you.
1: Thank you, brother.
2: Appreciate you.
0: Thank you.
1: All right, you got something for
2: me?
1: Yes,
2: sir. Let's go Lake Monticello. Just give everybody some heads up on some regulations. For bass, you can catch up to 5 bass, but only one can be over 16 inches. When it comes to crappie, you can keep 15 crappie, but only seven of them can be 12 inches or larger. So make sure you get the regulations squared away because you don't want to get a ticket.
1: 661-1037. 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Let's get it going. We'll be right back.
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0: Hey, everybody. Okay, so we're still going to talk about these deer that are trying to come out right now. So I said something earlier about getting you a thermocell. I had a whole brain fog.
1: You were thinking thermocline, but you're not.
2: Yeah, throw them off.
0: All right, so you need to go ahead and start checking your gear. Get your bag ready. Make sure you have a range finder because, you know, it's bow season. Shoot your bow at least once a day. You know, get your field tips, practice tips on there. You know, make sure they're grouped together. If you need to go get them fixed, go to I Am Archery.
1: I Am Archery is the indoor.
2: There you go.
1: Awesome place in BB. Keep on.
0: I Am Archery.
1: I Am Archery.
0: See, I didn't know about
1: that. They have a tournament every Wednesday and Thursday night. It is awesome. It's the best in the state. Keep going.
0: What?
1: Yeah.
0: Okay. We need to know things like this. All right, so you need to go ahead and get your bow tuned in, get everything out, and look at it and put it in your bag. So you know everything works, everything is there. So if you need something fixed or you need to buy something, then you can go do that. So
1: be prepared, she's saying.
0: Be prepared.
2: Nothing like being prepared.
1: Crooked Creek drop shots, beautiful Ozark stream, excellent for cooling off, which I love to do.
2: Cooling. Ooh.
1: Tap to me.
3: So you know how I like to have a musical theme every week?
2: Mm-hmm.
3: You notice I've been playing this music a little bit longer than I normally do. So MTV made its debut 45 years ago yesterday.
1: Boom.
2: 45.
3: Wow. 45 years ago. That's kind of hard to wrap my head around, but I guess I am that old. So all of the songs we are playing today, their videos were among the first that aired on that first day of MTV 45 years ago yesterday. Now, for those of you that would like to have a family four-pack of tickets to next Sunday's Travelers game, if you can send me a text at 501-661-1037 that tells me the title of the song of the first ever video played on MTV, you get yourself a family four-pack of tickets to go see the Travs next Sunday.
1: Which gets you Coke, hot dogs, and all kinds of stuff.
0: And you can see Sarge throw out the first picture.
1: 92-mile-an-hour heater.
0: Pretty new boat.
1: All right. Thank you for that right there. And, you know, we do have a caller on there, but I want to go over here to... I want to go to Buckshot real quick.
0: Okay.
1: Muzzle loaders. Is that the first hunt?
0: No.
1: Okay. Well, what's a good muzzleloader for somebody to go out and get?
0: A Legend 360 that's not a muzzleloader. I'm joking, y'all.
1: Listen, yeah, but you could use it during the muzzleloading season.
0: You can, and I say that jokingly. Y'all do not come at me. Please. I am mainly a bow hunter. Mm-hmm. I will hunt with my rifle. I will hunt with a gun. During gun season, because you can get a little bit further range, which I also have a crossbow, which is that gets you out pretty good too. However, the muzzleloader is really cool. It's nostalgic-y and stuff. I'm not a big fan of the muzzleloader because when I shoot, and I do film a lot shooting, so when I shoot and then there's this big puff of smoke in my face,
2: can't see nothing.
0: I can't see where the deer's going.
2: Right.
0: I sure can't see nothing on that camera, but I can't see where the deer goes. So unless it drops, then, and don't get me wrong, I love going and searching for deer. Y'all need help searching for a deer, call me. I love doing that. But
1: don't you have some Indian in you?
0: Actually, I do.
1: That's what I know. Yeah. That's what I know.
0: But yeah, so I don't really
1: tracker
0: verse up on muzzleloaders because they're not my favorite.
1: I didn't mean to throw that out there. I'm confused.
0: No, you didn't confuse me. I just
1: While he's answering the phone, a shout out to my ladies at JFK Dental. They're awesome. And a shout out to the girls at Dr. Roberts. I go there and get a little shot now and then. And I got my teeth cleaned, so I want to do a shout-out with him. You want to do one real quick?
2: Yes. Brandy, do you want to do a shout-out?
0: Oh, go ahead. You go first.
2: Okay. Let me give me my shout-out. I want to give a shout-out to, you know who I'm always going to give my shout-out to,
1: Primerica. You got
2: to
1: do it.
2: Yes, sir. A shout-out to Mary, Charles, and Thurlow over at Primerica Mortgage and Primerica Advisors for helping me and my family over the years with my investing needs and home needs. So if you need to get in touch with them, give them a call at 501-672-1899. They can definitely help you out.
1: What shout out you got?
0: All right. I want to give a shout out to Mr. Gary Mason at Legends of the Outdoors. So I'm going to the banquet this coming up weekend, and there's going to be a lot of big name hunting and fishing people there, and he is almost like a mentor right now. I call him my pop. So he's truly a great guy. So y'all go check out his ambassador program on Legends of the Outdoor on Facebook, and go check that out for me.
2: Hey, I got an alibi. Give a shout out to my man Terry over there at Trader Bills. He's the one that fixed your motors and all that good stuff.
1: Yeah.
2: And the mechanic side of the house.
1: Mm-hmm.
2: He's always been there for me. So Terry from Trader Bills here in Little Rock, I appreciate you, bro.
1: All right, Terry. All right, let's you know, we're talking Seeley Big Bass, so let's go to the man that's on that lake.
3: Okay, don't. Yes, our show is called Fishing Arkansas, but you know how Sarge talks all the time about slipping down to Lake Fork in East Texas, and our next guest helped Carolina Rig and Sassy Shad catch their personal best. Now it's time to put you on those same fish. This is the guy that can do it. It's time for Rick Carter on Fishing Arkansas.
1: Morning, Rick.
0: Hey, morning, Rick.
15: Hey, happy Sunday. How are we?
1: I knew this, right?
2: Blessed and favored.
1: It was 73. Mm-hmm. I didn't have to have the air conditioning coming in. That was wonderful.
2: Yeah.
15: Man, it's been smoking hot in Texas. I'll tell you, I had Nathan and Tayton with me the last 2 days on Fork. And the jig, the Texas rig, the crankbait, and the Carolina rig all caught some big bass this week. But, man, the fishing is still on fire down here, if you can stand the hot weather.
1: Of course, everybody knows that Rick Carter's the best. He's from Searcy, Arkansas. He's been down there almost 40 years. He knows the water. He knows exactly what they're doing. He's a big fan of shallow water, which is great right now because of the, like you said, there's more oxygen in that grass and stuff. But well, I want to talk about the Seeley Big Bass real quick with you, Rick. Tons and tons, over 400 anglers from Arkansas came down there. They love, people outside Texas love to get a guide of the week prior to kind of show them the ropes of Lake Fork. Is that something that you do?
15: Mm-hmm. Oh, yes. Every year, they're actually smart anglers doing that because we drive freaking $80,000-$90,000 bass boats, some of them over 100.
1: Yeah.
15: And Lake Fork is full of hardwood timber that's as big around as your motor. Mm. And if you hit one of those, it's a crash.
1: Mm.
15: So they most of them just like to show them, you know, how to navigate it or to catch a few fish. And it usually works out pretty good.
1: Well, so folks, if you're listening and you're thinking about doing this, it's not going to break the bank. And you could win thousands and thousands of dollars.
2: Thousands.
1: And it doesn't, you don't have to be a male. They got a female division
2: and
1: kids division. Yeah. So, Rick, it's something special. You knew Bob personally.
15: Oh, man, he's a great friend. Awesome man. I never met a guy that his mind was continuously running on how to give away more money.
1: That's what I'm talking about.
15: It made him so happy to see people win big cash. And that's something special.
2: It sure is.
1: Yeah. Well, Rick, you're the man down there. What is the report other than you got a little jig back going on? What's the shallow water doing? What are you doing up shallow?
15: During Camp Bass, one of the older boys that brought his boat to help found a frog bite in this heat. They were fishing a frog in like 3 feet of water over some matted hydrilla we have this year. So we threw the white fluke and the frog. We've been getting out right at dawn, and that frog will get smoked if you're in the right spot.
1: There you go.
15: That day, Will found those fish. They had doubles on a frog. In this freaking hot weather, I that shocked me, but Florida bass are hard to figure out sometimes where they go in this. Like you and Mr. Larry said, the oxygen starts moving better to the bank, and if they can get in there and find food, that's where they're at.
2: It's on and popping.
1: There you go. There you go. And listen, Lake Fork is fun to fish shallow.
2: Oh, yeah.
1: So, of course, I love brush piles. I love it all. But at least you could get that done, especially next month, September.
2: Mm-hmm.
1: Rick, real quick, before we have to let you go, September, I'm not really sure what won. What bait won the big bass? Would you help everybody out when they get their tackle ready to come down there?
15: Last year, it was a Texas rig, and two of my top 10 big bass ever on Lake Fork was a Texas rig 10-inch blue fleck worm.
1: Okay.
2: Well, blue fleck.
15: And that set up right there about a 3/8 weight, or if you're around the heavy grass, go to like a 5/8 and peg the weight. And old Texas rig fishermen, I'm not sure if Larry Nixon and Tommy Martin didn't have something to do with it being called a Texas rig. But it'll catch them. It will catch them.
1: All right. Something I've asked every guide, and I want to end with you. What are you running, and how you got it set up for your clients?
15: I've got a 921 Elite X Phoenix. It's probably the most beautiful setup I've ever had in 40 years of guiding. I have two 12s at the dash and a 20-inch ICU at the front. No, an 18 ICU on front by Mr. Dennis. And, man, it's sweet. Just like you said, it's probably my best boat ever.
1: It is beautiful, folks. You're really going to have a great time. And it's really nice when you get into a boat that's a Phoenix and stylish.
2: Oh, yeah. And catching fish.
1: Rick, we appreciate your phone call. Appreciate your insight on that. How do they get a hold of you to book a trip? Not just August, but if they want to book a trip to get a little experience on it for big bass, how do they do that?
15: And call me up at 903-850-4007. And my website, flwpro.com. It's been there for a long time. We got some great info on the website.
1: Say hello to Miss Dath. Thank you again, Rick Carter. Yes, I'll call you later, my friend.
15: I appreciate all of y'all. Appreciate the real time. Thank you.
1: Thank you, buddy. Rick. All right, we got to go on break?
3: We do have to go on break. But before we get to your fishing report there, Drop Shot, we've actually had someone who has texted in our trivia answer and someone who has called in our trivia answer.
1: Oh.
3: The answer being Video Killed the Radio Star by the Ruggles. So Jim Hardesty called in with that answer. Jonathan texted in with that answer. So they both now have family four packs to go see the Travs next Sunday and see you throw out a first pitch.
1: Okay.
2: Well, there you go.
1: Yeah, all right. I'll get, we'll get them emails or however way they have to get the tickets. So we'll take care of that. All right.
2: All right, let's go to Lake Poinsett. Right now, if you heard the theme right now, the brim are on fire right now. Brim being caught on crickets and red worm about 20 feet off the bank. So if you want to go out there and catch you some brim, some shell crackers, bluegills, go out to Lake Poinsett, get you some crickets. Red worms, make it do what it do.
1: We're not done. We got camping spots coming up. Stay with us. Oh, we got a little Red River report. So stay with us. Fishing Arkansas.
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0: 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Here's Buckshot Brandy.
1: Hey, y'all. Okay, so Velvet Buck deer hunting. It's not called that, but essentially that's what you're really going after. Is the 29th through the 31st of this month. Let me tell you what they're doing right now. They're grouped together. The bucks have it separated.

0: 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Here's Buckshot Brandy.
1: Hold on, you got to sing the video Kill the Radio Star. You got to sing it.
2: Sing what?
1: The video Kill the Rock. What is it?
3: She video Kill the
4: Radio Star.
1: Yeah, you have to sing that part.
2: I don't know that part.
5: Go ahead and read your part.
2: I was three.
1: Video Kill the Radio Star. Y'all don't remember that?
3: No, keep going. So we
1: yeah,
3: keep
1: all
3: going,
1: I know.
3: Keep going. So
4: go. We got to give him some liquid courage first.
3: Yeah. Yeah. Well, he don't need that. He just needs a... He just needs
1: I don't
3: need
1: care. I'm
3: yeah, he'll sing him. He just don't know it.
1: That's it. We got to get Red River. We got Red River. We got to get a little red on it, but go ahead and hit your report.
2: Okay, y'all. No, so I'm just going to tell y'all real quick. Go check your emails, because if you got drawn for the alligator hunt, they're coming out. So, No, I did not get picked again this year.
1: No, and I hate to say it, but the Game of Fish listens to this show, And now she's blackballed.
2: Oh, dang gummit.
1: I know. I'm blackballed over Joe.
3: Say, get by association.
1: Sorry. You need to get somebody else to do that for you.
2: No.
1: All right, let's go check out some Little Red River.
4: Experience matters. That's true whether you're on the water or in the barbecue pit, and that's especially true with our next guest. For over 45 years, he's been pulling trout out of the Little Red River, and when he's not in his boat, you'll find him bringing that same passion to the beach or practicing for steak and barbecue competitions across the country. Here's Slade Douglas on Fishing Arkansas.
1: All right, Slade.
3: What's going on, Slade?
1: I'm ready to catch some trout, baby.
3: Hey, first of all, it was a pleasure meeting you last week. I enjoyed that. That was good stuff.
6: Yes, sir. You too. We were two ever get talked very much. It's kind of busy that night.
1: Well, he
6: y'all just come on up.
1: Yeah, we got to get Buckshot down there. She's mixing a very big experience. This man's a world known cook, and so he cooked for the pros, And then he cooked for the banquet, the award ceremony.
2: Hey, really?
3: I do have one question about what kind of cake was that? Did you make that cake?
6: I did.
1: Yeah.
3: What kind of cake was that?
6: First time I ever made a thing.
3: What is it called?
6: It was a Heath bar cake.
3: That joker was fire.
1: Everybody was talking about that.
3: It was thick and it was delicious. I needed some milk. That's what I needed for that joker, but it was delicious.
1: Hey, Slade, I wasted a lot of time jacking around, so you don't have much of a report, but I do want to hear from you. Harvey's Hideaway, would you tell everybody what's going on the trout fishing?
6: It's gotten a lot better lately. They've been pushing some water. Cooler temperatures always help, so. Now's a great time to go if you want to get up there. Trout magnets, fire crawl, and peaches, D2 jigs have really been working pretty good up there. So,
1: You've got one cabin, which I've done a video. Y'all can go out there and look at it. You're working on another one, right?
6: Yeah, it'll probably be spring at least before that other one's completely ready. But we will have two, so we'll go hunt. House a few more people up there by next summer, hopefully.
1: So, folks, we cover everything saltwater, crappie, bass, trout fishing. It's something that is huge in the state of Arkansas. Mm-hmm. Get with Slade. Slade, how do they get a hold of you?
6: You can holler at me or text me at 501-230-3190. Would be the best way to shoot me a text. And we'll set up some baits and get you on the river or the cabin. I've got a couple weeks left. The last two weekends in August, and I think the last two weekends in September open on the cabin. We're starting to book October right now. So,
1: hey,
6: just a reminder, people, if they're wanting to get out and let Rick take them fishing down on Lake Fork, you better not wait. I booked my trip for next spring with him. We were down there last week, and he's booking up. So,
1: good job.
6: Don't wait, holler at the man. He'll put you on a good one.
1: Appreciate that testimony. Thank you again. Looking forward to every week with Trout Report.
3: Appreciate it, Slade.
6: You bet. Y'all take care.
1: Thank you, buddy. All right, we're going to go straight to break right now. His information is out there. Brandy just put it out there.
3: All right, let's go to Lake Conway Nursery Pond. Right now, if you want to go catch bass, crappie, catfish, brim, take your favorite baits out there, and plus take a kid and go have some fun.
1: Tapping spots coming up. 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
2: All right, y'all, last tip for the day. Get your tails outside and just go look around, okay? Go get your field plots, you know, get them ready, get the weeds out. You know, if there's weeds out there, go ahead and go spray them now before you get your food plots out. And that's coming up very soon, about tips on how to plant a good food plot. So y'all stay tuned for that.
3: That's good to know.
1: What's the weather going to be like?
2: Actually, the weather in around here, it actually looks pretty decent. We're not in the hundreds. I mean, the hottest day is going to be 94 this week on a Thursday. So it's a good day. Tomorrow is 84.
3: Oh, that's that's really good fishing.
2: So if you can get out there and go fishing, that'd be the perfect day to
1: Where are we going camping?
3: Right now, let's go to Lake Catherine State Park. They have 20 cabins, 70 campsites, 47 class AAA sites, 23 class Bs, and you can do some horseback riding.
1: I love the horseback ride.
2: Nice.
1: Hey, I didn't put this out because Sam is, he was incomposed. Is that the word I'm looking for?
16: Indisposed.
1: Yes, thank you. I'll tell you, steroid pills got me.
3: Sound like he was in a bathroom.
1: Shut up. Sam Taylor's his name. Sam Taylor, he's a good, good kid. Toledo Bend. Mm-hmm. Punching bite is still great. North pockets are really good. Grass is looking great. And just like we've all talked about this during this show, The shallow water's working really well. His number is 682-249-7511. Greg Orr Marine has this beautiful black and blue 2026 721 ZXL, Mercury 250, Minn Kota Quest, Hummingbird 10s, a Minn Kota Raptors, hydraulic plate. Go by there and see them.
3: Get it
1: and
3: done.
1: Next Sunday, my truck and boat. You want to see what a 721 looks like?
3: Let's go, bro.
1: Come on out there. I'll have it in front of the stadium up on the cobblestone.
3: Cobblestone.
1: And the first pitch is at 135. They're going to let me throw probably about 125, something like that.
16: Somewhere in that neighborhood, yes.
1: Last words from you?
2: All right. I just say get those kids out there and get ready because they're into it right now. That's what my grandkids are doing right now.
1: We're going to try to have her in here every Sunday during hunting season. If she can, she can.
3: Yep.
1: Drop shot, you got any words?
3: Hey, everybody be safe. Have a great week and be blessed.
1: Hey, again, this was what? The song choices?
16: Songs that had videos playing on the first day of MTV 45 years ago yesterday.
1: Okay. Everybody out there, please wear your...
3: kill switch.
1: You got to have your kill switch, but your life jacket's young,
3: right,
1: man.
3: You better wear a life jacket.
1: All right. You know what? We are
16: out.
17: Be upset. 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

sharp wit, chiseled good looks. He's chosen to use his superpowers for the good of all mankind. So this Sunday, the nation turns to this man for answers and direction. To Bill Vickery and the Sunday Buzz.

0: I don't know. Todd, you tell me, which is hotter, the weather or Big Sarge at the mayor of North Little Rock, Terry Hartwick?
1: That's...
0: We'll grab him by the fat rolls, Terry.
1: In the words of Nick Bakay, advantage push.
0: It's... Well, Sarge got a point.
1: He does. He really does.
0: You know. You watch any of our tourism commercials or lure people to Arkansas, water, you know, boating, fishing, skiing, all that. It's one of the bedrocks of our tourism and activity in the state. It's one of the things you show off. I've got a buddy right now from who came over from Montgomery, Alabama. He is an insufferable Alabama fan.
1: Okay.
0: And it's been tough on him the last couple of years. Like, buddy, you don't know. Hold my beer, buddy. I mean, just let me show you.
1: Welcome to how the rest of us
0: live. Right, exactly. But old Johnny Haygood, he comes in. He's in the state just to fish. So I'm with Big Sarge there. We gotta rattle some cages over there in North Little Rock. What's the big deal?
1: What's the hubbub, bub?
0: I mean, we've got, seems like I got plenty of money over there to pay lawyers to defend the mayor.
1: And brothers who are winning the lottery.
0: Exactly. Can't we get the mayor's brother to bust off a little bit of coin there to help it out? Turns out he's a zillionaire. That's kind of weird, too. Some unnamed person, you know, and I understand completely why you would not want to come forward. You want to, you know, reach out first things first. You get everything buttoned up. But it still is a little weird. My other brother, I can't. But yeah, can't the mayor talk to his brother? And I mean, $200,000-$300,000.
1: Let's go in halfsies.
0: Yeah. I don't know. We got to get in. We got to get some help over there. We got to see what's going on. You know. But anyway, Haygood's in. He's here just to fish, and of course, drink and everything else that goes along with getting a group of middle-aged white men together in a cabin. One of whom no longer has a gallbladder. So that's always fun with that guy. And speaking of that, Pine Bluff Four Ball. Whoa. I mean, big weekend down there in the Bluff.
1: Mm-hmm.
0: I've always said the Bluff's going to get somebody. Somebody's going to leave Pine Bluff without 10 toes. Whenever they play that four ball, somebody comes in from out of town, and I'd like to know that the Pine Bluff four ball should be sponsored by a marriage counseling outfit, because when that mug is over, there are going to be two or three old boys that are going to have to sit down and talk about their feelings and, you know, articulate things and share why they're not happy, because that's the Bluff's going to get you.

0: P-Bluff four ball. My buddy Aiden Franks. So he texts me this morning. The team they're supposed to play, they don't show up. I mean, a little too late of a night, I think. And it just didn't mean enough for those guys to show up and play early on a Sunday. And I think he told me those guys never showed up. Wow. Made all the parties, never made the tee time. So, but the P-Bluff, man, the bluff will get you at some point in time. I mean, harken back to the 70s and 80s, the glory days. You know, Michael Jordan coming up short. So that, there's that. That's similar. But we got to get with our man Big Sarge here. We're on the Big Sarge bandwagon on this one. Come on, Mayor. I mean, we got time to hug up next to girls that are underage and... Jeez Louise, how that's got it. That's just not...
1: So in TV program parlance, we have a Fishing Arkansas Sunday Buzz crossover?
0: An alliance. Big Sarge and I have an alliance on this issue. So we want him to... We want him to win simply because, you know, it's what's good for the city. The tourism on that side, the people... Anyway. Got a lot to get to. Fauci, going to get deep into the Fauci thing. Trump goes to Lindsey Graham's funeral. That was a big deal. You realize, you know, he was a titan in the U.S. Senate. Throw his little fits there and yell, you know. Trey is in the Bahamas.
1: Yes.
0: So before I went to SEC Media Days, I always thought, yeah, you know, Trey goes to these things. It's just a station-sponsored vacation. But then I was down there, and I watched the hours that he worked, and I realized that's actually the worst of possible things because you're in this beautiful place, but you got to put in a 16, 17-hour day. He didn't get to see it. It's just basically the inside of the Marriott Water Street down there in Tampa. But he's in the Bahamas covering the Hogs. So I think my hope he gets like a 1/3 time in the sun. Because, listen, I've seen the man's body. Oof, he needs to brown that thing up. Yeah, I'm not saying that he's got to go full Kenny Powers tan, but or George Hamilton or yours truly. But he's got to put a little color on that body. Pasty. But we'll talk to Trey about the Razorbacks because – we're about to start football season, and let's be blunt. Come on. Come on, Razorback basketball team. I say that, Todd. We're going to, the Sunday before game week, you and I will sit down and we'll break down everything. Going to have Boston Paul on at some point, too. But we'll look at the football season ahead. And I just want to be, I'd like to be realistic here. You know, baby steps, like what Stats said. You know, you got to just say, look, we want, you know, no pre-snap penalties anymore, no turnovers. Taylen Green moving on. He can turn the ball over for Cleveland now.
1: From the bench.
0: I figure they'll keep him there. They'll use him in some way, right? I mean, speed, is it, you know, he's Matt Jones, but later in line.
1: Right.
0: Anyway, we'll have to talk about the football season ahead because I'm just a realist when it comes to this thing. We do not have the athletes to compete against 2/3 of our schedule. That doesn't mean that we would necessarily lose to a Tennessee, but we're going to be underdogs in everything but about 2 games. And I wish we played, you know, Juracek. Don't get me started, man. It just seems like it's, you know, a friend of mine, Jim Burnett, who was the former chairman of the NTSB, would talk about new training that commercial airline pilots would go through, would be in some instances listening to the audio of pilots as, you know, they were going down, not good, and what they say and all that. The purpose of that was to teach these guys to, like, keep a level head. Like, don't, like, we're, you know, but there's always a point, psychologists would say, that where they realize it ain't going to work. This is not going to work, and, you know, this is just inevitable now. Too late. Can't change. Can't change. We know what's ahead of us, Bob. That's very macabre, I know. But the Georgia game at 11 a.m., I mean, we're all strapped in, and I wish we could play. I mean, I know Juracek wants 6 hours extra of sleep, but I wish we played that game at 4 a.m. Make that a 5 a.m. start. You know, they play games in London. Can we play that game in Tajikistan? You know? Because I fear that's not going to be good. It can't get over fast enough. But this is just rational, realistic, practical approach to the football season. Got to look to make progress. Do not let defeat today lead to defeat tomorrow. Improve. You know, go back out. Maybe, just maybe. We've talked about it a lot. And I had a great conversation at SEC Media Days with Greg Sankey. You know what? We're going to save this for the second hour. Because now there's a chance. And I can't believe I'm saying this. The United States Congress may actually get something done on this issue.
1: Hard to believe.
0: It might happen. The greatest thing for Razorback football would be the United States Congress. And dare I say it, Ted Cruz. So, did you see this? Where did I read this? This is in the New York Post this week. Friday, USA's most sexually adventuresome state, that's incorrect. Sexually adventuresome or adventurous? Huh. Somebody will live fan feedback the correct answer. USA's most sexually adventuresome states revealed in a new study. You ready, Todd?
1: I'm ready.
0: Turns out, now, there's criteria that's associated with this. And some of the criteria I am not going to read on a Sunday morning radio program. Kids in the car. And let's be blunt, there are adults in the car too. And nobody wants to hear some of this stuff. But this, what was the name of this group? I think they sell, condoms. I think they did the study, and it's clearly they did a study to promote their brand and releasing the study. But there is some Fauci level science associated with this. Are you ready? Turns out number one, naughtiest state in America, New Mexico. And there's a whole, you know, they did over 10,000 surveys. So law of large numbers, you know. So turns out New Mexico, lots of hanky-panky in Albuquerque. Okay. Number two, this didn't surprise me really, Oregon. You know, got all those hippies in Portland. And then, you know, Oregon can be a fairly isolated state in some places. So make of that what you will. They came in second. Number three, Todd, care to take a guess? Number three?
1: Arkansas.
0: Bingo. The third naughtiest state in America. Yeah. I cannot say why. I'm trying to think of a way to say this. Huh. Well, who knew so many people knew how to work Google? And then there's other criteria that I guess this is self-reported. A couple of these things I didn't even know. I think, honestly, I'm not kidding. One of these things is illegal in the state of Arkansas. So, because I looked it up. I mean, it passed a law in the 80s, 1880s. Okay? So there's that. I can't say what that one is. Yeah, I'm just going to leave that alone. Okay, well, let's just say Arkansas. It is. We're the third. We come in third. You know, it just means more. SEC slogan. It just means more. So, okay. Here come the text men. I knew it. Go to the New York Post. Look it up for yourself. I am 100% confident. One of the factors that makes Arkansas number three in this sex survey is something that is technically against the law. So, a lot of John Dillingers out there, you know. Capone. I mean, and again, like I said, I didn't know. Got 3.4 million people live in the state. Most of them can work Google, evidently. Let's see. Rounding out the top 10. And it's kind of some, you know, Vermont, North Dakota, New Hampshire, Connecticut, Washington, Rhode Island, and Alaska. Cold weather states.
1: Mm-hmm.
0: You know? So there is a trend here that I could identify. If it's cold outside, eh. But New Mexico and Arkansas are the outliers. Way to go. Whoopig.
1: It just means more.
0: You're exactly right. It just means more. Todd, you were discussing today, this is the first song and video ever played on MTV. And it was a great, for Big Sarge, great idea, great theme on the music. Videos that premiered at the start of MTV 45 years ago.
1: Yesterday.
0: Let me drop this on you. CNN, ESPN debuted. Now, nobody saw it because, you know, it was on like six cable channels or six cable networks. ESPN debuted September 7th, 1979. CNN, June 1, 1980. MTV, as you point out, August 1 of 81. So within a span of about a year and two-thirds, okay, one decent NIL run for a college football player, okay, ESPN, CNN, and MTV all appeared on the scene. Culturally, a culture bomb on the United States. A culture bomb. Completely transformed everything. And you could make an argument. Which one had more cultural impact? Look, the world we live in today, social media, but its origins started in that year and 9-month period. Going to talk about Anthony Fauci pleading the fizziff after this.

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0: it's going to be mostly all, well, it's going to be yacht rock from here on in. I've been traveling a lot. I've had a lot of that, listened to a lot of yacht rock on the plane. And, you know, I mean, I remember all this. This was Little River Band and Kenny Loggins and, and obviously Michael McDonald and Donald Fagen. I think it was Don Fagen. So, you know, yacht rock came about as a result of some guys in L.A. who produced these little shorts in the, in 2004, 2005, where they played, you know, smooth rock is what they called it in the 70s. And these guys made spoofs of Kenny Loggins and Michael McDonald and Hall & Oates, you know, fighting crime in the marina in Marina Del Rey, Los Angeles. But the music took hold. And that, of course, you know, much like the, it organically developed. And suddenly these guys are doing, you know, tours and the back. And but I want to say it was Don Fagen was called by the producers of these TV shorts and said, can we, we'd like to use one of your songs and we'd like to use you in our shorts. And we want to interview you for this documentary that's being done on the resurgence of this music tied to the fact that it was the underlying story for this comedy thing. He told him to F off. Like two words. Slammed the phone down. So he's not a fan. But it has reinvigorated the careers of all. I mean, Christopher Cross is doing a European tour. So this week, we saw Dr. Anthony Fauci appear before the United States Senate and take the Fifth Amendment 111 times. Look, so much of these kinds of things is performative. It's political theater. We know that. In this particular instance, though, this is one of the few times where something could really be gained and earned. Now, does that mean that I believe in my heart of hearts that a United States senator would not want to take political advantage one way or the other? Come on. You can't sell me that bridge in Brooklyn again. But friends of mine have said to me, well, why, let's just let that go. We'll move on. If Manson had been able to escape into the 1980s, would we have just ignored the Manson murders? You know? If Ted Bundy would have been able to escape 20 years after his last murder, would we have said, eh, you know what? He's a nice-looking fella. It's a long time ago. Let's just let it go. We went through and experienced and had perpetrated on us one of the greatest frauds in the history of our government, maybe the greatest fraud in the history of our government outside the income tax. And he's the guy responsible for it. And now that we know the diaries and everything else, we know he was excited. He loved the publicity. A 40-year career nerd. And it was the anti-Trump folks. He couldn't, you know, Trump's out there trying to say, hey, look, this ivermectin stuff's not bad. And this, you know, this came from a lab in Wuhan, China. And people pushing back and then Fauci proclaiming himself science. So if you can, I collected some audio from Anthony Fauci appearing before Senator Paul's committee this week. And it's a little grainy, in but I think you can make out Dr. Fauci clearly. And this is a man who stood before you and said, we must respect the science we've got. And now we know they had no clue whatsoever. It was spaghetti at the wall. Why is this, why is the distance 6 feet? Eh, we just figured. And all the pictures of the mask, the orchestras playing with the mask on, but the little mouth cut out, all of that is incredibly, it destroyed family businesses. And this, I did, well, he saved so many lives. Did he? Did he really? Because I don't know that you can prove that. You can't. But here's, and so if you could, wouldn't Dr. Fauci come forward? Wouldn't there be evidence of it? Couldn't you demonstrably show these lives? This is what we've done. This is what all made the difference. This is why you put the mask on, but you took it off to eat. instead, this is what we got Fauci doing 111 times.
1: Be the fifth. Five. One, two, three, four, fifth. Anybody you say fifth. Go ahead, ask me a question. Did you fifth?
0: Well, there we go. Dr. Anthony Fauci, a man who stood before as a 40-year veteran, reduced to a Chappelle Show skit. And I got another one that was sent to me. I mean, you know, the internet's undefeated in these things. And the internet has decided how Fauci is now. I don't care what poll you do. I don't care CNN can try to rehabilitate him. I don't care any of that. Fauci is now, unfortunately, become a punchline. And when I say unfortunately, I mean that it should never have happened. And look, Trump deserves a little bit of the blame here. Early on, he should have stepped forward and said, this is what we're going to do. I'm going to have three people. You remember the scarf lady that was in all the press conferences? And turns out she wanted to have Thanksgiving with the family and 20 people in her, you know, her Rhode Island home, not her D.C. place. So there's old Gavin Newsom out there at French Laundry. I had a guy take me. I sat in the Gavin Newsom seat for dinner out there. I wanted to know, will this make me? And I, you know what? In sitting in the Gavin Newsom seat, I felt unusually pompous and full of myself. But, you know, Trump should have had Fauci. He should have had Mnuchin as the Treasury Secretary. And he should have had some old blood and guts general up there from the Joint Chiefs and said, look, this is affecting America. And now, wait, Fauci's going to talk about science. Mnuchin's going to talk about the economy. And General Blood and Guts over here, he's going to tell you from a foreign policy standpoint what's happening, how our military readiness is, because clearly a vulnerable global event, and presented the whole mosaic. But he didn't know, and he was being railroaded by these guys. And that's why he is the way he is today, which I think there's very sound evidence to prove that you've got a lot of these folks like Fauci, that they're, you know, burrowed deep in the bowels of government, and you got to root them out, get rid of them, and bring in somebody that's this guy for 40. He was the Chad Morris of science. And somehow we fell for him. So he goes and he takes the fifth. And again, I get it. I understand it. I know what the deal is. And he's got the pardon. And so part of the reason for him to appear, let's be blunt here, is Rand Paul thinks a case can be made by the Justice Department. Says if you have a pardon, you can't take the fifth. That's why when they go crack down on one of these wise guys and they give them immunity, you can't, or else you go to prison. You can't, you know, you cannot incriminate yourself. So that right no longer exists. The Fifth Amendment doesn't exist because you cannot, you know. But Fauci's smart and his lawyers are smart. And they go, look, if you lie to Congress, the pardon doesn't cover that. It can only cover till Otto Penn left office. So, you know, lying to Congress is a crime. They might trip you up on that. So hence the Fifth. But now Hawley, others trying to make the case, he can't do that. He broke the law. We'll see. I mean, Justice Department's going to go after him. And more power to him. I want Robespierre to the guillotine. I think somebody's got to pay for the most heinous crime perpetrated by our government on its people since the income tax. So, I don't know. You remember Todd? You remember the mask and you put it on and then you would wear it and it's what they were trying to thread the needle, you know, can't kill commerce, but in some ways I understand. The science people are supposed to be the science people. That's all they're supposed to care about. The economy people are supposed to, you see, like everybody has a lane but it became such it was an election year. You just look back on it. I just think how bad it was. Let's see. In terms of leadership and, you know, where we stand. But Fauci's at the top of the list. I mean, again, he's the Charles Manson of the CDC. He didn't kill anybody, but he sure sent everybody else out there too. So, he pleads the fifth. We'll figure it out. Now, throwing old Fauci in jail for 24 months, what does that do? Nothing. But having a public accounting and having a moment where we all go, okay. And he would have been better off. And this is what always happens. But because it was such an anti-Trump thing and they couldn't let Trump win, it was an election year, and you had him, Biden's in a basement somewhere, pooping his pants. Nobody could march out and tell the truth and say, look, you know, we have to study these things and gain a function, and I get all that, and Rand Paul makes an argument, but we stick these things in China and, you know, Kraplakistan, so hopefully they don't get out, but if they did, we could contain it. But the Chinese didn't say anything about it. Next thing you know, it's a global pandemic. But we got to study these diseases so we can stop them if they're ever weaponized. And I understand the logic behind it. I would understand if somebody came forward and said, we are working. Some of this stuff is trial and error. So, you know, America, work with us. It's not, you know, Nixon, go back in history, not trusting the American people becomes the story. And that's what happened with Fauci. And then he had to triple down, and they put him on the cover of Time magazine, and suddenly he declares himself the face of science, when in actual fact, you know, he was, you know, he's the villain. He's the Snidely Whiplash, and deservedly so. He deserves every bad thing that can happen to him. He's the Charles Manson of the CDC. And, you know, sort of easily transitioning from that to an event this week. I went to a memorial service for a friend, a man named Paul Berry, who had a longtime political player in Arkansas. And it was interesting. It was a fascinating moment in time, and it was a reflection of Paul and his humanity, that you had Democrats and Republicans. I mean, some young, fire-breathing Republicans, old-school Democrats. I'm not talking socialists now. All show up in the same place at the Clinton Library to have a ceremony. And others that could have cared less about politics, okay? That they were there because Paul loved music. And Paul was, you know, he was a great man of a learnedness and poetry and very much sort of a Renaissance fellow. But had great compassion and empathy and humanity for the people around him. And myself, when I had, you know, half of a client and had nothing, you know, it was as nice to me as he was to somebody critically important, you know. The janitor, the CEO, he was interested in people. And so the ceremony and the service was a reflection of him. Bill Clinton was there. He told old stories. I mean, this wasn't a partisan thing one way or the other, but he got up a little more than 20 minutes, and he's just telling old, you know, Paul did this, and we would go out, and then he helped me here, and it was a sort of a trip down memory lane. It was one of those things I told someone later that was kind of soul-filling. Again, it was appropriate because it was just a whole gaggle of Arkansans and some others from a wide variety of walks of life. Nobody was there with a cell phone to try to tape somebody, you know, like in secret. So, aha, see, we've got none of that. None of that. It just had that sort of feel to it that was just it was appropriate for the man. And it was, again, I said it was just soul-filling because you saw people... let's see. Well, okay. This is not good. We have Todd in the system. Could you pull up The Weight by I'm unable over here with my.
2: You know, I had a safety net for you, and then when you gave me the signal, I got rid of my.
0: Yeah.
2: It was a different one.
0: Thank you. Sorry, electronic malfunction over here on my side, but. It was, and he didn't have to enjoy politics. There was great music, and Paul happened to be a, a close dear, maybe the closest friend to Levon Helm, and these great stories of being, you know, after they filmed The Last Waltz and being at the Fillmore. Well, that's not quite it. Look up The Weight by the band. Yeah, because I got it. So it was just a wonderful moment in time. That, and it's not necessarily about politics as much about humanity and people coming together. And the growing trend in the country where you cannot be friends with someone because they are in the opposite political party or because they support something, that is troubling to me, because I do believe there are many, and I think that's in the minority and that's in the extreme. No, that's okay. Let's just go back to the Michael McDonald, which is great yacht rock. I feel like coming out of this event that there are more people now who may politically disagree with one another but can get along and engage than on the other side, where it's just the deal breaker. And while they are the rowdy minority, most of us, and this service, and you know, listening to President Clinton and others who were there talking about and the life of this one man, it's a wonderful thing. And it helped to reassure me that as bad as I may think it gets when I watch social media and read Twitter and all of that, that the loudest aren't necessarily right, the most, or the best. And that belongs to a whole group of people who aren't yelling and screaming, but who, when given an opportunity, you realize this is the better part of the country. Got to hit a break. We get back with more after this.

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8: It's existential, yet it's so accessible.

0: Oh, man. Smack in the middle of the Yacht Rock revolution. Little River Band. I mean, I'm yacht rocking you. I am soft rocking you through the 70s.
1: Yes.
0: And you put 25 guys in a band. And you go back. So as part of my Yacht Rockapalooza all month long in July traveling. And I'm not, as much as I fly, I'm not a good flyer. Because I'm not in charge. And I can't. I don't know what's going on. Does the pilot know what's going on up there? So I got to have some soothing music. And like I said, Yacht Rocks, man. I've been so deep down the entire Little River Band catalog. We were flying into Tampa, the tropical depression, whatever. I was happy as a lark, man, just sitting there, transported by the Little River Band.
1: Nice.
0: So, reminiscing by the Little River Band. And some Christopher Cross. Exactly. This a macabre thing is happening in Kentucky as Mitch McConnell, former majority leader, dead or alive? Don't know. I'm in a Deadpool every year with buddies in D.C. And McConnell was taken off the board simply because you couldn't award points for it. And so now there's kind of an Earl Long situation going on. I'm not saying he's in a bathtub with ice, but the Democrat governor of Kentucky is demanding proof of life of Mitch McConnell. McConnell, and by the way, let me just say this to my Republican friends that are going to now text me and be angry. If this were, the roles were reversed and he were a Democrat with a Republican, we'd be screaming about it on this show. So to be fair here, there is some legitimacy to, can Mitch McConnell walk on the floor of the United States Senate and cast a vote? But the Democrat governor, Andy Beshear, is looking to make some political points and demand that he come forward. Because if McConnell were to pass away or resign before the newly elected Republican senator in Kentucky takes office, then he would get to appoint someone to fill the seat, which would be a Democrat. And then the Republican would take over in January. So this is the game here. And it's this, as a colleague of mine and I were discussing this week, it's a race against the clock in a weird, bizarre way. And it's icky to talk about, but this is what we've come to in terms of government in the United States. It's an Earl K. Long, who very famously was kept alive on Election Day and in Louisiana. He was running for Congress then, unlike the movie Blaze that Paul Newman played Earl Long. Earl was running for Congress, and the governor could see, so they... And there was real confusion as to maybe Long was, his death was hidden for up to 72 hours. And then he won, and then it was announced that he passed. And that there was, the notion has always been, the story is he was in a bathtub and they kept filling it with ice. So I'm not saying that's happening to Mitch McConnell, but it is a very macabre, odd, icky situation as we see the calendar and health and age and partisanship all collide in Lexington. I'm going to talk about a little bit about the legislation in Congress that's going to go forward, hopefully, fingers crossed, next week, this coming week. And what does that mean? My conversation with Greg Sankey at SEC Media Days about this. Man, I got to tell you, let's talk about a huge fan of that guy. I am a massive fan of Greg Sankey. We'll get into what all that could mean for Razorback football and how a senator from Texas may be the biggest, most impactful helpful person for Razorback football. And then we'll talk to Trey Schaap in the Bahamas about Razorback basketball. Stay with me.

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14: Fence Brokers presents Razorback Graffiti every Monday with Morning Mayhem. 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From Fence Brokers, going the extra mile.

for a nation searching for a voice to guide it through this modern-day wilderness of popular culture, politics, business, and sports. In these troubled times, we turn to one man. That man is Bill Vickery. Born with rural American values, possessed with superhuman brain capacity, buttery smooth charm, razor-sharp wit, chiseled good looks. He's chosen to use his superpowers for the good of all mankind. So this Sunday, the nation turns to this man for answers and direction.

0: fan feedback. Good and bad. I can't read the bad just because, you know.
1: Was this regarding your topic earlier?
0: Well, just in general. Just in general. Because, you know, people tend to be passionate about things. Even when I'm talking about, you know, events like it brings us together and it makes and more people can be friendly and that's always going to be met with, you know, with, yeah, stuff I can't read on the air. Trey's going to be with us in the next segment. We'll talk to Trey in about 23 or 24 minutes. He's down in the Bahamas. And again, I didn't mean for it to get back to him, but he looked pretty pasty in Tampa, so hopefully he gets a little bit of sun now. So, and it kept him, being in the Bahamas, kept him away from the Pine Bluff four ball, which we now know, you know, should be sponsored by a marriage counseling service, because and a couple old boys, after they spend that weekend in the Bluff, well, you know, we've always gotten along well, and I care about my wife, and I... Tell me why you think there are problems in the marriage. The Bluff's going to get you, buddy. The Bluff's going to get you. So we're starting, I mean, front page today. You're a sports section, Todd. What you worked on through the night last night as we open preseason training. 2-a-days was the old way, but now you can't call them that. It's something completely different.
1: Mm-hmm.
0: And I've had a number of people reach out wondering why I'm so pessimistic about the Razorback football season. And I will just tell you, one, we do not have the athletes to compete. Two, that doesn't mean that we won't win some games necessarily. That doesn't mean that Ryan Silverfield's a bad coach or there's a bad approach being taken. I am looking for execution on the field as opposed to what I wanted the last two seasons, which was my own execution.
1: Exactly.
0: Therefore, I wouldn't have to watch the Notre Dame game in person with Latour right there next to me and Boston Paul. God bless Paul, you know. So he was trying to cheer me up. And, of course, Dave was doing nothing but sticking the knife in deeper. So,
1: well, and I think it's safe to say that was a team that gave up in the fourth quarter. They knew. Well,
0: that team gave up during pregame warmups. That team, when they ran out on the field to do stretchers, let's give up. So I have what I believe to be is realistic goals for the upcoming season. Okay? Just improvement in these areas, focus, no more turnovers, no more. I believe that more college football games are lost than they're won. And that's why teams with better talent lose. And that will give us an opportunity. What was it? Saban used to say, we practice Monday and Tuesday not to lose the game, then Wednesday, Thursday to win the game. So anyway, onward. The point I'm trying to make is this. The Save College Sports Act, which is now in the United States Senate, major amendments have been agreed to. We've talked about it a lot on this program because it will be the most impactful thing that will occur in college sports since NIL and transfer portal, since the House

0: decision since, you know, the NCAA stuck its head in the sand for years and years and years, and a group of trial lawyers said, okay, and Ed O'Bannon and others said, these guys are using our likeness and we don't get any money. And the federal courts took a blowtorch, understandably so, but took a blowtorch to effectively what the NCAA was. And now it's just a feckless organization that really is without merit. So talking this last week, a couple of weeks ago during media, and had a chance to talk to Greg Sankey, and he, you know, hey, this is why the bill, and this is why we like this part of the bill. I mean, again, we've discussed it on this program and others on this station, where you have, you know, the ability finally to have some limited antitrust power for the NCAA to regulate, which gives them the upper hand in any federal court case. Means we can establish some rules, and those rules would be you can play 5 years. You can transfer once for free and play immediately. You do it again, you got to sit out a year, unless, of course, your coach leaves at the end of the year. No coach can leave in the middle of the year. Okay, so those things advantage Arkansas. If you've got a kid at Penn State, he's going to look, because he can move around, hey, I'm going to try here. I think this coach guy, I want to try. Now he's got to make a decision. Where can I go play, and who's going to coach me up the best? So that gives Arkansas a chance that it doesn't have now for some of these players. It also limits money. It makes money, it lessens the impact of money. And in the business of money, it basically says this. Universities can give $21 million of their own revenue to student athletes. It allows for an outside organization or other organizations or the university itself to give up to $24 million additionally to supplement that. But it caps this $30 million, $70 million, $100 million, you know, arms race of outside collective money. It basically destroys the collectives. They still can participate relative to the $24 million that can be raised. But it gives, again, Arkansas a fighting chance, because now you know that team on the field is only going to be worth this much. And we can get in the ballpark for that. And with the one-year trial. So suddenly all the rules level the playing field. Whew. Okay. Now, the fact we have Hunter Yurecek as our athletic director, I mean, nothing's going to change until after the football season. We're fated, right? Our die is cast. So, and I could do 20 shows on why I just said what I said. But, I mean, and don't give me all this activity now. Where was it 4 years ago? I mean, it is Fauci-esque in the blunder that occurred. It's fine. Why not put on masks? It's the same level of stupidity and ignorance and incompetence.
1: Well, instead of masks, they'll be putting bags over their head.
0: It's Fauci-esque.
1: Yes.
0: Okay. Moving on, though. We're talking about the legislation. Because the SEC and the Big Ten and Notre Dame held out and said, no, we're not supporting this, it stalled. Now, suddenly everything's changed, because now the people with the money grab attempt, the private equity guys, the guy down at Texas Tech, hey, let's renegotiate. We'll all have to pool in for TV rights. No. Conferences do their own deal. That's now status quo is resolved relative to that. Super conferences. You can get 20 teams in a conference. And that's there'll be necessarily no super conference per se. There'll just be expanded SEC and Big Ten conferences. But the media deal, the TV deal, and all that, that was a biggie. And that's gotten worked out. So now there is a race to put the bill on the calendar so that the Senate can have a cloture vote, meaning it takes 60 to end debate. And now you know, even a passing interest in politics, we all know about the cloture vote now. You got to have 60. And then, of course, it will pass with spectacular bipartisan, in a true bipartisan passion, and then go down to the House and, I don't know, 50-50 shot then. We need to get French and Westerman and Rick Crawford on all to talk about it. So we'll see what happens in the House, but that's where we stand. That could be, if that passes, for the reasons I've just described, and we're going over this lightning fast, but it can lead to schools like Arkansas, Oklahoma State, others. It levels the playing field to a degree, but it also allows for these kids to make money. They just can't make the obscene amount of money that has landed somewhere in this decade-long period of what will ultimately be dealt with. And it means the chaos surrounding school. I'll just put it this way. You know, you look at Kansas. Kansas is in real financial difficulty now. I mean, it's not just Arkansas. I mean, we look at it because we see it all the time and we live it. But, I mean, there are many schools. Michigan State, similar. You just got. Oh, hit me up a little bit. This was the original Yacht Rock song. I mean, like in the documentary, it was like the original, the Doobie Brothers, man. So we'll keep an eye on it. If it's pushed back beyond the August recess, then it's in real jeopardy. So basically, a barometer is this. If you don't read a story in Todd's Arkansas Democrat Gazette this week about the bill passing, it's probably not going to happen this year, and that means the new Congress will have to deal with it and start all over again. And that means it will be at least two more football seasons before the impact is felt. That's where, I mean, to me, more than the Georgia game, I'm focused in on the United States Senate until Thursday of next week. I mean, that's where the bigger game is being played. And if not, it's just going to be tough. Two more years of status quo. Stay with us.

0: 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This message from the Arkansas Department of Transportation, the Arkansas Broadcasters Association, and this station.
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0: Well, Cal's taking his team down to the Bahamas. Brilliant move by Calipari. You know, we're going to play in a tournament in Turks and Caicos or whatever. Trey Schaap has followed the Razorbacks down there, and he's been reporting intermittently here on the Buzz about the team, what they look like. But I think the team they played right off the bat, those are a bunch of construction workers that happen to live down there, right? I mean, that looked like, from the video that I saw, Trey, that first exhibition game looked like me, you, Daly, Basil, Double R,
1: Rainwater.
0: Yeah. That. I don't know that that was a tough test for the Razorbacks as much as a, you know, pretty glorified scrimmage. But
1: yeah, I don't think it was either, Bill. And here's the thing. I mean, the goal was broken before the game even started that the Bahamas team was shooting on in the pregame. So we had to have a little bit of a delay. And then when I was watching some of the Bahamas players show up at the arena, I mean, they literally were carrying their duffel bag with their uniform in it as they came in. I said, okay, that guy just got off of work. Yeah. I'm not sure what he does, but he just got off of work and showed up to play this game.
0: Put up some new drywall next to the hotel, and you thought, hey, I saw that guy with the leaf blower earlier this morning. So,
1: but he had on painter pants this morning.
0: So having said all that, though, okay, you know, given what we all believe, I think, are realistic expectations, but maybe not, you know, not being a super successful football campaign. Okay, knowing that and being okay with that and knowing, you know, progress is going to take a different shape for us. We look to basketball, and that, you know, clearly the buzz around this class and the Cal putting the team together and going and playing these kinds of events to build cohesiveness and unity and all that. Give me your impressions about this Arkansas team as they, you know, yes, kind of super glorified scrimmages against construction workers, but thoughts on what it looks like.
1: Well, I will tell you this. Jordan Smith is going to be worth the price of admission to every game that he plays that you're able to go watch him play. He had a triple-double yesterday. 20 points, 11 assists, 11 rebounds. And he did that, and he only played 29 minutes.
0: Yeah.
1: So there was a whole other 10 minutes that he could have been on the court if he had to. In that game yesterday against Carleton University out of Canada, a team out of Canada, they won the Canadian Collegiate League last year. So they were the national champs of the Canadian Collegiate League. Not a bad basketball team. Right. Arkansas beat them 98-58. I mean, just dispatched them. I mean, they took a lead early in the game at Carleton University. They were up by three with 18:09 to play in the first. And then Arkansas just went on runs and to end the first half. In fact, Jen Coleman, who was coaching the team, Coach Cal was sitting on a stage up kind of where I was observing, and I'm sure he's going to do that tomorrow and Tuesday as well. But Jen Coleman calls timeout. Arkansas got a rebound. There was 3 seconds left to play in the half. He draws up a play for Jordan Smith. They execute it to perfection. He takes the top of the key three, drains it, and Arkansas goes up 51-27 at the half. So just, you know, they executed well, but I really like Jordan Smith. J.J. Andrews out of Little Rock has really played solid. Says he loves wearing the Razorback uniform. You know, he is the son of Sean Andrews, former offensive lineman. He had 17 points against Carrollton yesterday to go with 6 rebounds in the game against them. And then on the game against the Bahamas, and J.J. had 16. So, I mean, he's filling up the stat sheet, no doubt about that. And then I'll tell you one guy that I really like is Mapier Maker, who is from Australia.
0: Mm-hmm.
1: 7 foot, maybe 7'1", but is really, really long. He didn't get to play the whole game yesterday because kind of went to the floor hard, hit his head. And Jen Coleman said after the game that, hey, it's August 1st. We're not going
0: to
1: risk any type of injury. If there's any little small thing, we're going to hold him out. But, Bill, he had 5 blocks in the first game against the Bahamas, and he was playing the four when he's more used to playing the five. So he was having to come out on the floor a little more and guard those shooters outside. And if a guy got around him, he's like, okay, that's fine. But then he took the shot away at the goal.
0: one of the things that's always impressed me about Cal is the ability to get, you know, superstar recruits who have their eyes set on the NBA, who understand points and scoring and all that, but to get them to do other things, to distribute the ball, to rebound, and especially to play defense hard. Because he's proven his formula, and he's got so many players that have been drafted and gone and had successful NBA careers, these kids seem to believe in it. I think what you're telling me is this is yet another round of that happening. So this is going to be a team that plays very hard on the defensive end and can easily score. Yep. A number of them can score, but they're all willing to just look good playing as opposed to trying to force shots and things like that.
1: No doubt about it. They forced the Bahamas into 26 turnovers in the opening game. Carrollton didn't turn it over as much. They only turned it over 15 times. But Arkansas was locked down defensively. And let me give a shout-out to Jeremiah Wilkerson. Mm-hmm. Wilkinson, he only played 5 minutes in the opening game against the Bahamas. He went up, dunked the basketball, got fouled hard, landed on his shoulder and head on the court, and was held out the rest of the game. And then yesterday in shoot-around, trainer Matt Townsend looked at Jen Coleman and said five, gave him a thumbs up. So he was going to be able to go in the game yesterday. He had 26.5 of 9 behind the three-point line. That's over 50% shooting from behind the three. He was on fire, but he also does it on the defensive end. He's the transfer from Georgia.
0: Right, right.
1: Sharp shooter, can run the point, you know, just a nice backcourt player that I think is really going to do some great things at Arkansas. But he knows if he doesn't play defense,
0: right,
1: he's not going to be out there to shoot those shots. And so he's a guy that's been in the starting lineup the last two games. And I think Razorback fans are going to like the Georgia transfer, Wilkinson.
0: Yeah, because, again, we all looked at the team last year and realized, and, of course, the game in the Sweet 16 proved it. You know, we didn't have somebody in the middle. And they don't always have to be Shaq size or, you know, Joe Klein, where they're just big and just you can tell they can take care of business in the paint, as much as, you know, good defender, good rebounder, tip the ball out, things like that. And what I think I hear you saying is that we may have a team that has a couple of guys on it that can fill that role.
1: They've got six guys that are over 6'11". So think about that.
0: Yeah.
1: Six guys that are over 6'11". So, and Coach Coleman said it. I mean, I like the way Jordan Smith stays in front of guys. In the game against the Bahamas, it got a little chippy in the second half, and he was going head-to-head with the point guard for them. And it was like a 35, 40-point game, and he is still playing lockdown defense and forced the ball to go out of bounds. It's knocked it away from the Bahamas point guard, and it's like, okay, I got a quick stop, and it's like I'm right back to it. You know, he's just a lockdown defender. Mm-hmm. There was a scout sitting next to me at the game yesterday, and Jordan Smith went to the rack, got a dunk, and he just turned to me and looked at me, and he goes, "My gosh, the kid has every tool available." Yeah. And he's just so gifted. And that's why I say I think Razorback fans are really going to like watching him play. But if they get around, if a guy, let's say in the SEC, if they're able to get around, you know, the backcourt, the guards, well, then you've got to go up against 6'11", 7 foot, 7'1" at the rim. So they do have rim protectors as well.
0: To be fair, for that Bohemian team, if you've driven an Uber all day or been painting houses all day and then you had to go play basketball, you know, yeah, that I'd be a little testy too. I'd you know, be a little.
1: They've been getting coconuts out of the palm trees.
0: Right, right. I mean, so God, little slack there. Now, help me out. Did they play today? I should know this, or is it?
1: No. No. Listen to this. So Cal went to Mass this morning, and then he got back from Mass, and then him and the team, not all the assistant coaches and everybody, but him and the team are out on a donor's yacht over here in the Bahama Islands somewhere, having a little lunch and riding around and, you know, just relaxing today. Basketball today for them.
0: I hope they make sure to put the towels back where I left them. And
1: I was gonna say, didn't you loan them your yacht today?
0: They play tomorrow. What's the rest of the schedule like for the team while they're down there?
1: Yeah, so they play tomorrow, 5 o'clock Central Time, against a team out of Columbia, and then they play Tuesday at 11 a.m. Central Time. And then once that game's over, they shower, and then they fly out Tuesday and get back in Fayetteville Tuesday night.
0: Well, and then they can't have organized practice until October 1? Pardon me?
1: Well, they can still do workouts once school starts.
0: Right.
1: Cal's going to give them some time off. But I believe the official date of organized practice is sometime around the end of September, first of October. I want to say around September the 26th, something like that.
0: We all used to do the goofy midnight thing and stay up, and you know it was a dunk contest.
1: Not anymore.
0: Yeah, I think that's a thing with social media. That's become a thing of the past. I've got to be on TikTok at midnight now. Well, you know, this is a lot is riding on this basketball team because, again, you know, I think we all anticipate, understandably so, a less than 6-win. Football season, and that can be tough playing in the SEC, knowing that improvement will take a different shape. So all eyes turn to Cal and this team expectations. Preseason top 10, probably, you think? I mean, I've seen some early predictions, and these things are goofy, and they're always wrong. You know, two-thirds or at least one-third of the top 10 is never in there, but can you see this Razorback team being a preseason top 10 team?
1: I see them being a preseason top 10. I think they're locked for a top 15 seed. But you look at their schedule, the non-conference schedule.
0: Oh.
1: You know, Michigan State in Detroit, Indiana in Madison Square Garden, Virginia in D.C. They're going to North Carolina in the ACC Challenge, SEC-ACC Challenge, out to Arizona to play in Phoenix. It's a loaded non-conference schedule. Still don't know who they're going to play in Little Rock. I might try to find that out before leaving here in the Bahamas. But, yeah, it's a loaded schedule. Then you got the SEC schedule.
0: Right.
1: I mean, the SEC is
0: – right.
1: It's not getting any easier, Bill.
0: No.
1: You know that. I
0: Someone
1: mean,
0: getting,
1: you were in football media days. You know all the talk around that down in Tampa. But basketball is the same way. They're trying to keep up. It is just, you know, top to bottom, just one of the toughest leagues. And – Texas A&M and South Carolina, they're here. They're going to be playing over the next couple of days, too. I believe A&M starts their games on Tuesday. South Carolina, maybe a couple of days after that. They kind of, you know, I want to be one of the organizers that gets to work down here at this field. You go watch some basketball, but then you're down here for like 3 to 4 weeks. So you spend a month in the Bahamas. How nice is that?
0: Well, it's all work. It's all work related. We want you to get a little sun on that on those legs. If you can, for the name in the name of humanity, in the name of humanity, Trey, we want you to get some sun on the.
1: I need some sun on the legs.
0: Yeah.
1: Okay, I'm trying to find the equivalent of the meat market down here, though.
0: We all had a big time at dinner, Todd. We had a big time at dinner. Somehow, David Basil met Manuel Noriega's granddaughter, and she was part of that. Anyway. Trey, we appreciate you, buddy. Thank you very much. Take care. Enjoy. Trey Schaap down in the Bahamas.
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0: This is the classic Yacht Rocks tune. You could not make this song. Well, you could. It'd be a little different, but Rupert Holmes trying to cheat on his girlfriend. Turns out it's her. Stay with us.

0: Chris Kane joins Morning Mayhem each Monday to mix it up with the guys. 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

0: NFL training camps, some of them opened this week. I think next week is the Hall of Fame game?
1: This coming Thursday.
0: Oh, wow. So yeah, this Thursday. Get to see a bunch of guys you will never see again.
1: Pretty much.
0: Play in Canton, surrounding the Hall of Fame class. LeBron going to Philly. Didn't really talk about that much, or haven't. I mean, clearly that's been a major topic. I don't know. Is your career tarnished because you go chasing championships? In my mind, that would seem like the better thing to do. You know, like, hey, we somehow place an emphasis, and this is a Jordan, you know, Jordan, Bird, Magic. Yeah, they go to one team, and then when a player gets, you know, beyond 10 years and he's looking to trade and he's trying to, that's somehow criticized. It's somehow bad, in my opinion. That's hats off. That's what you're supposed to do. I mean, what at the end of the day, what's left for LeBron isn't money or fame. It's trying to win a championship as part of a team in a team sport to put yourself over the top. Where can I go that gives me the best chance to do that? And I'm going to take less money so the team can be better. So, you know, what the guy that should be criticized is the 10-year vet who's trying to go somewhere where there's a bunch of scrubs, and that way he gets the max deal, you know. And that's the guy. But we never talk about those guys. And they're out there. They do happen. But we don't talk about... Yeah, to me, that should be lauded, but it actually is it's in this upside-down, weird world. It is somehow criticized now. And let's be blunt here, too. I know a lot's been made about laying off people at ESPN and the way they did. I used to say that as a country, we had better commentary about college and pro sports than we did about American politics. That can no longer be said. There is no good commentary for the most part. It's all driven. Well, you get it from local radio, I think. Not in, you know, clearly here, the Buzz. I mean, I would say to all our sponsors, they do. They sponsor great programs. But it's not. Everything is done to be outrageous. Everything is done to drive. The television, sports television, has to end these yelling shows because it is just performative theater. That's all that it really is. The ESPN gets rid of Ryan Clark. It's all a salary dump. You get rid of Ryan. These guys, they'll replace him with somebody else, and it's the same yelling. ESPN has rented Pat McAfee's show, and that they're all in on that because clearly that drives. They get the ancillary benefit from that, which is all of his clips, which get 1 million views or more, they then can piggyback onto. In Screamin' A. Smith, he's just the personality now. I want to see those two Muppets in the balcony, Statler and Waldorf. I want to see Statler and Waldorf on one of those screaming shows, you know, talking about the LeBron deal. That's who I want to see. Or Bert and Ernie.
1: Yes.
0: Bert and Ernie going at each other. Oh, Bert, you're crazy, man. LeBron's, he's chasing rings. That's what I want to see. Or I want to see Stephen A. Smith arguing with Stadler and Waldorf in the balcony. Because it's the same level of buffoonery. It's all, you know, and that little Greenberg guy at ESPN, he's insufferable. So you can't watch those shows anymore. They're unwatchable because the formula has been beaten to death. And what can you do? So live sports is it. And that's why they're chopping everything up at ESPN, because they got to turn a profit. And you're going to get rid of it. And live sports, you're literally borrowing somebody else's people, and they're the stars. Now, you got to pay for it. But as we talked about on this show before, Arkansas played Memphis, 11 a.m. kickoff. more people watch that than Jimmy Kimmel. Okay? More, and I mean, the Saturday, the college football as a Saturday is just a juggernaut. And then, of course, the NFL. So live sports become the way to draw eyeballs, and they're all over the map. They're middle-aged and older Americans with disposable income. They're younger Americans who are formulating their buying. I'll give it to you. It's all right there. That's why the Super Bowls and NFL and college bowl games, that's why they're always, every year you go back and look at the top 10 most viewed television programs. It's going to be NFL college football with a couple of other things, and that's it. And now with streaming, it's even more stratified. So the only time you get real water cooler conversation, the water cooler's gone. There is no water cooler. Everybody brings those goofy tin thermoses with them, you know, to work. Suddenly, everybody's a longshoreman when they head off to work because they got the big bag and it's got some shoes in it and a thermos disguised as a water bottle. Some sort of snack in some Tupperware that's clean eating, you know, all that. They basically, an American worker goes out the door today like a longshoreman used to in the 1950s. Lunch pail. You know, we use all those same colloquialisms, but there is no water cooler anymore. So the goofing off over group chat while at work conversation is now mostly all driven by sporting events because that's where we gather. That's become the town hall. And it's not around a water cooler because that doesn't exist. It's around a group chat on Slack or, you know, name one of these services. A message thread via text or something. So that's why ESPN, that's why they're cutting, that's why... That's what it all boils down to. So, you know, the coverage of these things, they can't start game day early enough on Saturday. Yeah. It's got a 4 a.m. start now, I think, or something like that. Because the advertisers back the money truck up and just dump it all over Herb Street and the rest of that crew. And I would say this. Because of that, that may be the one place that you get real clear-headed analysis.
1: And still some journalistic integrity. And,
0: exactly. Guys are doing that, and you can tell, as they talked about, you know, watching Saban at Media Days, how he turned and faced every coach and took intense, copious notes over everything that the coach at the podium said, then highlighted some aspects of those notes. Then he turned around and they went live. And then he was able to, he brings that same perspective. And look, love McAfee on there because he's there for comic relief and engage the kids and make it fun and all that. I'm unclear as to why Desmond Howard is a part of game day, unless it's to butcher the English language like one of the Manson killers. I mean, he just, yeah. And, you know, Herb Street's now the face of college football, and he's there to be the voice of reason, so to speak. And I don't know whether he is or he isn't, but make of that what you will. And then they got 10,000 other reporters that they go to. All those, as you well know, Todd, a good sponsored segment, man.
1: Yep.
0: You can't beat a sponsor. And then, you know, the field goal kicking thing, and they give away $700,000. If I were the guy who made the initial $10,000 field goal 2 years ago, and now I see some kid gets $500,000, I'm suing ESPN. Like, wait a minute. I did the same thing, same environment for $10,000. It's like guys that were paid under the table in college football looking at the NIL deals that guys get today and go, well, wait a minute. I mean, yeah, I made $4,000 or $5,000 a month, but these guys are making millions. Yeah, I got a car. This guy's got a car dealership. And that quarterback from Michigan still hasn't. He's still not a first team All-American. The guy they paid Portnoy and
1: yes.
0: Well, what's his name's wife? Got all DeVos's wife, I think. Anyway, he's still not a first team All preseason. Never fired a cap. In reality. So, lots of misses on the collegiate level. Still waiting for KJ Jackson. Anyway. Ford. Desmond Howard, well, they all do. They all literally. We try not to on this program. We speak English. And you work in journalism, Todd. You know, the written word is critical and important.
1: Hooked on Phonics worked but for us. Just,
0: you've got to be able to understand when you end your sentences in prepositions. Now that's, where are you at? Oh, come on, buddy. Where are you? You know, like, don't end it in a prepositions. Anyway. Todd, very good job producing the program today under arduous circumstances over here with my technical difficulties. We'll get maybe get my air conditioning fixed today. Fingers crossed. That way it won't look like, you know, some sort of Tennessee Williams play with me sweating through the sheets again. Six box fans and the window open. Looking forward to being on the Morning Mayhem in the morning with David and Roger.
1: Yes, post Florida Keys.
0: Yeah, we'll see. David will be tan, man. He'll have the good Basil. He'll have an 80s Basil look.
1: Yes.
0: An 80s Basil look. So, till next week, boys and girls, look out for number one. Don't step in number two.

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13: 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Brad Gilmore here with the legend, the Hall of Famer Booker T, getting ready to break down what happened in Night 1 of SummerSlam. Book, I mean, should we start? Where should we start? Should we start with Brock and Oba and just talk about that being the main event and what that meant? Because for me, I'm sort of a wrestling traditionalist, and like, I love to see the main event be for the championship. You know, nothing's bigger than the title. The title is the biggest thing in professional wrestling. But sometimes there really are feuds, moments, and matches that are bigger than even the championship. And I thought what they did last night in the center of that 20x20 squared circle by anointing Oba officially was just as important as any title victory you can ever have.
14: Yeah, I mean, everybody was wondering how that match was going to play out, right? You know, just because we go back to WrestleMania 42 and Oba Femi getting the big win. We thought that was, you know, pretty much, you know, the passing of the torch. And then, you know, the clash in Italy, you know, they ran it back. Brock Lesnar got one up on him. And then we go, okay, now where's the thing going? We end up here, you know, in Minnesota in SummerSlam, Brock Lesnar's hometown. What's going to happen? What's going to happen in this match? And then on top of that, they throw it in hell in a cell to say, okay, something's really got to happen here. Now, those guys went out there. They went out there and they had a hell of a match. I must say they had a hell of a match. I think the hell in the cell definitely added to the intrigue and wondering, you know, exactly what was going to happen. But those guys, they didn't use the cage. They didn't need the cage. And they went out there and they brought it. And at the end of the night, the story that played out, Brock Lesnar truly passing that torch to Oba Femi. The story, man, that's what wrestling is truly all about. And you didn't have to... You didn't have to see it to feel it. That's what, you know, WWE radio brought to the table. You didn't have to see that to feel exactly what was going on inside that U.S. Bank Stadium. So my thing, it was a hell of a match, a hell of a show. Everything played out the way it's supposed to have played out.
11: It was done so well, man. I mean, because I agree with you. I don't think that the Hell in a Cell match was needed. Like, it did not need to be in a cage. But when you think about, like, the great wrestling feuds, you go, going back to that traditionalist, sometimes the blow-off would be the cage, right? You would do one match, he win, second match, you win, third match, in a cage, right? I mean, that's just, like, the old-school way of doing things. And for Brock, I think also to have the allure of he has more SummerSlam main events than anybody in history. Up to last night, undefeated in Hell in a Cell, which he had, you know, two matches before, both with The Undertaker, one of them being at SummerSlam. He's in Minnesota. And really to paint the picture for people who don't understand the greatness that is Brock Lesnar. I mean, NCAA Division I heavyweight championship out of the University of Minnesota, could have gone to the Olympics if he wanted to. He went, you know, Jerry Briscoe went down there and scouted him and brought him into the WWE. But he could have gone to the Olympics if he wanted to and been a gold medalist. Nobody's beaten Brock Lesnar, let's be honest. And then he does WWE for 2 years and then is the last person cut from the Minnesota Vikings tryout camp. And he had like a motorcycle accident a couple weeks before training camp. So he wasn't even 100%. He goes to the UFC. And in his fourth UFC or fourth MMA fight, defeats Randy the Natural Couture to become the UFC heavyweight champion. The entirety of his run in the UFC, he was suffering from diverticulitis. So doctors estimated he was pretty much at 60% was the best that he really was ever during that time in the UFC, and comes back to the WWE. And in this run, way better than his first run, way longer than his first run. And in this run alone, he's a Hall of Famer twice over. So to be able to go into SummerSlam against Oba Femi, who's 28 years of age, he's just 28 years old, Book, 302 pounds, 6'5", University of Alabama, shot putter, a perfect display of what the WWE system can produce when you have something as special as an Oba Femi. I mean, the next big thing is what they call Brock. And that nickname and moniker has now been passed on to the Ruler, Oba Femi. And Brock did it in a visual way by, hey, I'm going to give you the best I have, a tombstone pile driver onto the boards of the ring, which just looked devastating from a visual standpoint. And then I'm going to give it to you on the mic. And after the show's over, I'm going to say, I'm the past, he's the future. And I might argue Oba Femi's the present.
14: Oh, yeah, man. You got to think how big that was for Oba Femi being passed that torch the way it was passed. I mean, Brock Lesnar's had a stranglehold on this WWE product for about 25 years. Nobody was, you know, as dominant as Brock Lesnar. Brock Lesnar's a guy that broke the streak of The Undertaker. Yeah. Just that alone puts him in a different realm, you know, as far as, you know, what he's brought to the table in this business. Just go to show you how highly the company has thought of Brock Lesnar over these last 25 years. Now that torch has been passed to Oba Femi, now you wonder, man, how far, you know, can Oba Femi go? You know, how far does the legend of Oba Femi. Is it going to be one of these Brock Lesnar runs? And I look at Oba, and I've said it. I said it from the beginning. I said it when he was in NXT. I said, this guy's a generational talent. When he gets to the main roster, he's going to do just as well as he did here. This is a guy who could have worked in the 70s. He could have worked in the 80s to 90s. And now he's here in 2026, dominating the business. This is a guy who didn't come from a wrestling background, but it goes to show you what the system, like you talked about earlier, what the system can do for you. But I must give Obafemi big props. Some things you just can't teach. This guy actually has that will and that know-how to go out there and figure this thing out. And it's only going to get bigger and better for Obafemi, especially after working with a Brock Lesnar on that stage at SummerSlam. Big pass, man, I could go on all night. You know, it's like when you saw Mike Tyson, you know, back in the day, devastating, going out there, debilitating blows. You know what I mean? You say, man, that's my guy right there. You see the T-shirts, the merch. You know, you're a grown-ass man. Let me get two of them. You know what I'm saying? So, no, that's all it is. That's all it is with over 50.
11: Let me get two of them? Hilarious. Well, you know what, boy? I will tell you, that main event, it was the right call. It was the right call, and they tore that ring up. And yeah, I just hope that they were insured, because the Hall of Fame is presented by Progressive Insurance. 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But there's something about when you expose the ring too that just adds such a visual, because we rarely ever see that. And I think we actually saw it 10 years prior with Brock and Taker at SummerSlam. Something along those same lines. There's actually a couple allusions to that. Even when Oba, I think, hit him with the fall from grace originally the first time, and Brock sits up Undertaker style, yeah, and kind of looks at him and does, yeah, the same, yeah, face that Taker would do. So there was a lot of homages to the Undertaker, which in some ways you could say all the juice that the Undertaker had and the investment in the character kind of was passed to Brock in that run that they had from WrestleMania 30 for the next couple of years. And now Brock has then taken that and given it to Oba, the rub, as we call it. And I guess maybe he was tipping the cap to Taker on the way out.
14: Well, I can tell you this. It just goes to show how smart Brock Lesnar has become over his tenure in this business, because I don't think anybody else could have thought of the way to go out there and do that match, to pass that torch, other than Brock Lesnar. I said Obafemi was going to learn so much in that one match going out there, actually three matches now, going out there and working with Brock Lesnar. The knowledge that he gained from this experience is going to take him well throughout the rest of his career without any problem. He's going to know exactly what that job entails, just from working with the Brock Lesnar, and Brock Lesnar doing it so well, passing the torch to someone like Obafemi. I didn't see it coming this way. I didn't see the passing of the torch. I thought Brock might have wanted to hold on to it for just a little bit longer, but for Brock to do it the way he did, hats off, man. Hats off to the brother.
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18: Old number 53 here, and back in my day, I was fortunate to be around some great teams, along with some great teammates. 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
23: I'm Chad Ryder. The Dodgers acquire another superstar with the addition of ace and two-time Cy Young Award winner Terry Skubel from the Tigers for three prospects. ESPN senior MLB insider Jeff Passan on how this trade impacts other contenders with a deadline approaching.
24: There will be teams that say we cannot beat this Dodgers team and maybe pump the brakes a little bit. But if you're the Milwaukee Brewers at this point, there has to be some kind of a rejoinder because as good as they have been this year, as dominant as Jacob Mizorowski has looked at the front of that rotation, they are still eons behind the Dodgers when it comes to just overall talent.
23: The baseball trade deadline is tomorrow at 6 p.m. Eastern. Tarek Skubal set to make his Dodgers debut on Tuesday night against the Cubs at Wrigley Field. Tonight at Dodger Stadium, it's Sunday Night Baseball with the Dodgers looking to avoid the three-game sweep to the sizzling Red Sox, who have won eight straight series. The game is on ESPN Radio with coverage starting at 6:30 Eastern. NFL three-time Pro Bowl guard Andres Pete has announced his retirement in the first nine seasons of his career with New Orleans. WWE SummerSlam Night 2 is tonight in Minneapolis and on the ESPN app and ESPN Unlimited at 6 p.m. Eastern. The WNBA trade, the Los Angeles Sparks dealing five-time All-Star Kelsey Plum to the Phoenix Mercury for Monique Okoa-Makani, 2027 first-rounder and a future second-rounder. One game in the W right now. It's on ABC TV early in the second quarter. The Lynx lead the Fever 38-36. Minnesota's won nine straight. Indiana's won five in a row.
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11: 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Channel 80, the Hall of Fame, is presented by Progressive Insurance. It's the Bo Brad Gilmore checking in with the two-time Hall of Famer Booker T. We've been talking about some of the stuff that went down in Night 1. We covered that main event book, so why don't we talk about the WWE Championship match. Randy Orton makes a surprise appearance at the end of that contest between CM Punk and Cody Rhodes. CM Punk retains the WWE Championship. This is a match that when you talk about, you've seen no criticism of Night One. I've seen some people out here on this one in particular, not in love with the contest, but also it was kind of an old school approach to it. I will say this though, the entrances. Let's start there. The entrances were awesome. Cody Rhodes in his Guile, Lieutenant Guile, out, you know, helmet, you know, because he's going to be in Street Fighter playing Guile later this year, and having that moment. And then Punk walking out to no music until he got to the stage and said it's clobbering time. And then bam, Cult of Personality comes out. It had a big fight feel to it. From your seat in the stadium, how were you feeling CM Punk and Cody Rhodes?
14: You know, like you say, it started off with the pageantry.
11: Yeah.
14: You know what I mean? Definitely had a certain feel to it. You talk about Cody, you know, coming out with the mask on, with the big the hairdo, you know, from what, Guile, right?
11: Guile, yeah, from Street Fighter, yeah.
14: Yeah, yeah. And
11: even had the music.
14: You know, that right there definitely had a great feel to it. I saw Cody's bus. It's all draped out in the Street Fighter, garb as well. But nah, man, I thought that match, we got to talk about it. You know what I mean? And my thing is, I'm 100. I'm 100 all the time. I'm turned up, especially right now. I'm turned up a little bit more. As far as CM Punk, let's keep it real. Man's got to know his limitations, you know. Clint Eastwood said that fist full of dollars.
11: Mm-hmm.
14: I think the next one was a few dollars more. But a man's got to know his limitations. That damn Terry Funk moonsault, throw it out. Get rid of it. That's like me saying I'm going to spin a Rooney and then hit you with that drop kick. Throw it out. Get rid of it. The thing is, CM Punk, let's go back to CM Punk's first reign, 434 days as champion. I'm talking about that's what CM Punk had, the young legs. And I mean, CM Punk right now, he's been weathered a little bit.
11: Yeah.
14: He's been through the trenches. You know what I mean? And going out there and having a match like that definitely made you think how much does CM Punk have left in the tank? Mm-hmm. You know what I mean? He's the champion. And CM Punk got to know. He's got to know. Even coming out, you know, with a win, he's got to know there's a huge target on his back. And these young guys are going to be hunting him like it ain't no joke. So CM Punk better get ready if he want to stick around in the WWE. I heard CM Punk said he wasn't planning on retiring no time soon. Well, sometimes you may not plan on it, but somebody may end up retiring you just on GP. So my thing is this. CM Punk, great outing. But I don't know. What was your thoughts?
11: Yeah, well, I'm so happy you brought the moonsault up because, and look, I don't want to sound overcritical, but that was one of the ugliest moonsaults in the history of the business. You know what I mean? But it was 20 minutes in, book. He was selling the knee, right? So it made sense storyline-wise, but Cody caught a face full of knees from CM Punk on that moonsault. I mean, bang.
14: No, I don't know. No, he didn't. No, I don't think he caught any knees. I don't think he caught anything.
11: You don't think he hit him at all? I got to go back and see it because it looked like he got the knees.
14: I don't think. I think he missed him totally. I really do. I mean, he didn't touch nothing. It was all air. my thing is, look here. I know it's my job, you know, to put the talent over. But I can't. I can't do it. I just can't do it. You know what I mean? my thing is, this match was old school, all right?
11: Yes.
14: It did have an old school feel to it. And that right there, I have no problem with. It's always going to be a spot on the show for, you know, certain matches, especially when you're trying to build up to that main event, which was Oba Femi and Brock Lesnar. Every match cannot be the same. So I get it. I totally understand it. But I just, you know, not that it wasn't the greatest match in the world or anything like that, but I just do go back to the old adage there again, man's got to know his limitations. I didn't do anything in the ring that I knew I could not do 100%. It's like a lawyer asking a question. he already knows the answer. You know what I mean? So that's the mode you got to go into. You got to be thinking that way if you want to be successful, especially at that stage. Punk's 47 years old, guys. All right, I'm gonna put it out there. Hey, I'm not shying away from it. I know I did my best work when I was between 40 and 45. All right, that number in professional wrestling is 40, between 40 and 45. And sometimes you start losing a step, around that 45 age mark. That's all it is. That's all it is. Punk is going to have to evaluate what he wants to do in the future because he got guys like Overfibby running around, foaming at the mouth, chomping at the bit, waiting to take that spot. That's all I'm saying. Be careful, look, son.
11: I'm with you. We're actually going to hear from CM Punk here in just a second, but I did go back and look at the moonsault while you were talking. You're absolutely correct. It was all air. There was no contact. At all.
14: Oh. You can't edit it. You can't even make AI fix it.
11: Chat GPT CM Punk will be working overtime. Let's listen to what Punk said, though, about his SummerSlam victory on the after show.
0: I want Oba. Listen, Overfibby, without a doubt, is the future. That does not mean that I am not the present. And be careful what you try to open underneath the Christmas tree. You may not like what you get. Oba is fantastic. My experience trumps his ability. Oba hasn't picked what champion he wants to go after. If he wants to wallow in obscurity, go after Roman. If you want to live under the bright lights, come after the real champ.
11: Whoa, okay. Fire. Coming up. Fire. Obscurity if you're going against Roman Reigns, and in the spotlight if you go against the real world's champion, CM Punk.
14: You know, at the end of the day, I think Obafemi is going to beat them both. And what would be so spectacular if they could fix it this way, if they could somehow finagle it, if Oba can do it all in the same night.
11: Beat them both for the both titles in the same night.
14: How sweet would that be?
11: That would be quite the push.
14: I'm just trying to manifest, something like that. But CM Punk, he, big words from CM Punk. And the thing is, I get it. You got to talk yourself up, man. You got to talk a big game. One thing about this business is fight or flight. It really is, especially at this stage where CM Punk is right now. It's fight or flight. And it is truly about going out on your shield in this business. So I can see CM Punk versus Obafemi, big PLE event, Vic Joseph, Booker T on the call, WWE radio. Oh, my God, man. I don't know how long it's going to last. But if I'm a betting man, I'm putting a whole house on Obafemi to come out and new champion. Obafemi took this route, not by necessity or anything like that, but he took this route to go after Brock Lesnar because of history, because of legacy. I think if Obafemi wanted to, he could have easily been in a title picture. Yeah. You know what I mean? Going after CM Punk or going after Roman at this point in time, right here at SummerSlam. But he chose to put that to the side to take on Brock Lesnar. And that right there, that was a gamble, because Brock Lesnar could have easily walked out with a victory. So close to walking out with a victory. But my thing is, Obafemi, he's the future, but more importantly, he's the present.
11: Yeah.
14: And everybody right now has been put on notice that it's a new sheriff in town, and his name is Obafemi.
11: He said, "Destiny, she will not forget me," is what Obafemi said after his main event victory at SummerSlam. We're going to tell you more about Night 1 here on the countdown to SummerSlam Night 2 on ESPN Radio, the ESPN app, and Sirius XM Channel 80.
14: Oh, yeah, man.
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1: 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Brad Gilmore and Booker T. Booker T in Minneapolis, Minnesota, as we are speaking, just hours away from taking over the airwaves of WWE Radio and Sirius XM to call Night 2 action. We are talking about Danhausen and Dominic Mysterio, human monies on a pole match. But here's my question. We talked about how Night 1, in a couple of ways, with the six-woman tag, it was almost a passing of the torch to the new guard of Fatal Influence. You talk about the main event being Brock Lesnar against Obafemi, a passing of the torch to the next generation of Obafemi. I wonder, in this interim women's championship match, because Rhea Ripley is down, is this not the moment to make Lash Legend? Because Lash Legend is in this match, interim women's championship, SummerSlam. You look at all the other players, Tiffany Stratton, already the U.S. champion. You have Jade Cargill, who's already been there. Charlotte Flair, already been there. Why not give this moment to Lash Legend and build to a undisputed championship match, Lash Legend versus Rhea Ripley, whenever Rhea's ready to come back? To me, on paper, I love the matchup between those two women. I think this is a moment where you could really solidify Lash Legend.
2: On paper.
1: Yeah.
2: On paper, that's the route you would want to go, right? That's the route. But the thing is, Are we ready to give the ball to Lash? That's going to be the big question. Is Lash ready to the carry the ball? Me personally, I think she is. I think she's worked her butt off to get to the main roster, and she's done a hell of a job since she's got there. Playing that role, you know, is very, very important as well.
1: Yeah.
2: You know, waiting your turn, of course, you know, is part of the game. But I think if it's about career, just like you just talked about all the other ladies, Tiffany Stratton, Charlotte Flair, look, they've been there. They've done that. And this business right now is about creating stars, longevity. Who's going to be the next, you know, that's going to take that mantle and run with it? I see Lash Legend definitely being that player, putting her in that position to step up against Rhea. Is that a marquee matchup? Hell yeah, it is. You know, and the question is, what's going to happen in that match? We'll get there, you know, when we get there, but the you know, just the overlay of actually, you know, putting Lash in that position to actually do that, I love it. I love that call, seriously.
1: I would love to see it. I think it's the right call. And to me, the runner-up would be Chelsea Green. Right. I mean, I can see them doing it for Chelsea to have a big moment on SummerSlam. Oh, my God. Can you believe Chelsea Green is the interim champion? And, you know, she's somebody who, Book, I think that you and I have sung her praises for a long time, just as somebody who takes whatever she's given and finds out how to make it a moment,
2: yeah,
1: how to make it memorable. So I would, you know, I wouldn't mind that. But I think that the right call is Lash Legend, like you said, to build to that eventual unification match with Rhea Ripley. Oh, it would be great. You talk about, though, pound for pound, Chad Gable being maybe the best in-ring guy in a lot of ways. He's coming off of the run as El Grande Americano in AAA. He had the match with the other El Grande Americano, and people are talking about it. Well, I think someone gave it 7 stars or something along those lines. But we're talking about it being one of the best matches of all time is what people are saying. Chad's coming off of that. So his confidence as a performer has to be at an all-time high, I would think, after getting that kind of critical praise. And then Penta has been an innovator of offense for quite some time now, going back to Lucha Underground. He spent some time at All Elite, and now he's here in the WWE and has really made the most of it as the Intercontinental Champion, winning that title at WrestleMania. Does the torch get passed to Chad here? Does Chad get a run with the belt? Or is this just, you know, we're going to have two guys who are technical wrestlers who can go out there and give us a show, put on a great exhibition, and Penta walks away with the title?
2: This is perhaps the most important match on Night 2, in my opinion. It really is. I think about how Io and Liv opened night one and literally brought the ladies, the women's division to a whole nother level. Went out there and showed how great wrestling really is in the WWE's women's division. Because at the end of the day, you know, that's what's on the marquee, wrestling. You know what I mean? Chad Gable, pound for pound, could be the best wrestler in the world. And Penta, he ain't no slouch either. All right? These guys are going to go out there and they're going to rock it. And more importantly than anything, prove that WWE has the best wrestlers in the world. That's what this match is all about. All right? You could have your Seth Rollins and your Roman Reigns matches. You could have your Obafemi and Brock Lesnar matches. But at the end of the day, people are going to wonder who's got the best wrestlers. And this match right here is going to go out there, and it has to live up to that marquee wrestling, WWE, World Wrestling Entertainment. That's why I say this match could be the most important match of the night.
1: It has the ability to steal the show. And I like what the comparison to Liv and Io is. Yes, a championship is on the line. And this match might open the show. I don't know. I don't know if they've released the order. I don't know if we know exactly who's opening the show. But this wouldn't be a bad one to open with. Because you know they're going to go out there and tear it down. And to me, you are right. I think WWE, a lot of the times, there's focus on the E in WWE, the entertainment. What is the big shock and awe and spectacle? But people forget that second W stands for wrestling. And you're absolutely right. There are some of the best wrestlers in the world on the biggest stage, which is the WWE. And for Chad, you know, this is a guy who's also weathered the storm and persisted, because it was him and Jason Jordan forever as a tag team. And then he transitions out of the tag team, trying to find his footing. They give him the Shorty G gimmick. You remember Shorty G. And he persists through that. Then he's saddled with El Grande Americano, which seems like, again, another gimmick that was supposed to be a comedy spot. And it was for a long time until they actually made it something serious in AAA. That was a huge turn for Chad, you know, because Chad had the WrestleMania match with Rey Fénix, still is an El Grande Americano, trying to find, you know, a spot on the show, the coveted television time. And then to have that amazing match at AAA, Unmasked, and now that was a launching pad for Chad. And I think that this is the most spotlight that has been on Chad Gable in his entire career. Historically, it was always called the workers' title, right? You go back to Randy Savage and Ricky Steamboat at WrestleMania 3. You go back to Shawn Michaels, Mr. Perfect, SummerSlam, right? Intercontinental Championship has always been looked at as the workers' title. Did you look at it like that? And can you see how that now carries through to this match today being kind of the workhorse championship?
2: Yeah, of course it is a workhorse championship, without any shadow of a doubt. You got to be the guy that's willing to go out there and perform at that highest level, because it's not about the E, it's about the W, you know. So, but going back to, you know, Chad Gable and the way he started this thing out, man. I mean, can you imagine having that anchor that tied around your leg, you know, in the form of Jason Jordan when you're trying to get kicked off in your career? I mean, come on, for God's sake. You know what I mean? That right there would hinder anybody, you know, but the way he's finished this thing up, you know what I mean? Going over to AAA and really bringing it home, you know what I mean? And showing the world how good I really am. Give me the ball, coach. Put me in the game. That's what Chad Gable is saying right now. Like I said, Chad is truly, perhaps, pound for pound, the best wrestler in the world. That rocky road, you know, that bumpy road, that start that he came out of the blocks with, tripping, falling down, you know what I mean, trying to get over the hurdle, bang, hit it, foot go down, in the form of joy. That's another story. I give the young man big props.
1: Rumble,
2: big
1: props. Young man Rumble. We will talk more about night two of SummerSlam, including who's Booker got coming out of that main event. between Roman Reigns and Seth Rollins. 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
2: Oh, yeah.
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10: I'm John Ryder with breaking baseball news. The Rays acquire righty starter Freddie Peralta from the Mets. The three prospects, reports ESPN's Jeff Passan. The trade deadline is tomorrow at 6 p.m. Eastern. Some would say that the Dodgers have already won the deadline. Blockbuster trade for the two-time defending World Series champs as they get ace and back-to-back AL Cy Young Award winner Tarek Skubal from the Tigers for three prospects last night. Skubal's feelings about getting traded to L.A.
11: At this time, I'm excited to be a Dodger. You know, I'm excited to get down there and meet all those guys and, you know, chase three championships in a row. You know, it's hard to do, so I'm excited to be a part of that. But, yeah, it's a lot of different emotions. You know, definitely kind of a roller coaster a little bit.
10: Eric Skubal is scheduled to make his Dodgers debut on Tuesday night against the Cubs at Wrigley Field. The Dodgers look to avoid a three-game sweep to the Red Sox in L.A. Sunday night baseball, Dodgers-Red Sox on ESPN Radio. 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On the scoreboard, the Braves going for a fifth straight win. Lead the Nationals 1-0 in the fourth in Atlanta on Mike Yastrzemski's eighth home run of the season. The Cardinals have 1-0 lead on the Blue Jays in the fourth in Toronto. Lars Nootbaar with an RBI double off Max Scherzer. And the Phillies in front of the Orioles 2-0 in the third in Baltimore. Brian De La Cruz with a two-run homer. NFL Saints defensive tackle Brian Brzee will undergo season-ending surgery to repair a torn ACL. In the WNBA right now, late in the third quarter, the Lynx lead the Fever 83-71. Minnesota going for a 10th straight win, and rookie Olivia Miles has 25 points.
12: Hey, it's your resident Super Bowl champ Chris Candy coming on Monday. 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

0: weeks now is coming.
1: Well, I don't think this is a surprise by many. They're 19 and a half games out of first place, and the first half of the season has been a mess. It's been a huge disappointment. Clearly, Juan Soto, who they took from the Yankees, cannot do it single-handedly all by himself. They've had some injuries. They've had a managerial change. I don't know, Mia, have I missed anything
0: that
1: hasn't been part of this horror story for the Mets? So nobody should be surprised that right now they are getting rid of some talent and seeing whether or not they could stockpile prospects for what in all likelihood will be a push next season as opposed to this season. And from the Rays' perspective, I don't want to say they've been another pleasant surprise, but it did look like the Yankees were going to be in the driver's seat. Then all of a sudden, Aaron Judge gets hurt. New York starts to struggle. And Tampa Bay, as we've seen in previous seasons, taking advantage of that. So while they didn't get Skubal, at least now they get another weapon that could help them in the second half of the season. And they're not just staying packed, which I think goes back to what you were saying with respect to ownership. I think in years past, the Rays may have been content. Okay, hey, we're in the thick of things. We have a legitimate shot to win the division. We'll stay as is. No, you're seeing a team that has the willingness to add to payroll. The question is, how do we get the rest of the other markets in that same ballpark to register within that mindset that the Rays are operating? That, to me, would change the direction and cause, I think, a little better balance across Major League Baseball, which is lacking at this point.
0: Coming up, Duval. That's where we're headed here on Game Day on ESPN Radio and the all-new ESPN app.
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8: Old number 53 here, and back in my day, I was fortunate to be around some great teams, along with some great teammates. And even now, all these years later, I'm also grateful to be a part of a great team here at 103.7 The Buzz. 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

0: surprise team. Lance Meadow, here on Game Day on ESPN Radio, defines surprise team as a squad that could go from worst to first, make a postseason bid that no one saw coming. 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
2: 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We're going to Buffalo. Bills Mafia. Come on. What more do I need to say?
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1: 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The top five surprise teams. Number five.
0: All right, Lance, I'm expecting an audible response when I say this team's name. The Baltimore Ravens. You may ask.

0: boardroom and they say, we cannot keep a player we grabbed in the ninth round. I'm sorry. I just cannot wrap my head around that.
1: Or the Pittsburgh Pirates can't keep the likes of Gerrit Cole and Paul Skeens. We won't even speak that one into existence.
0: Well,
1: just
0: I'm going to throw it out there already to worry those in Pittsburgh.
1: The Rays, once upon a time, didn't want to pay Tyler Glasnow. The Angels didn't want to pay Shohei Ohtani. What the Los Angeles Dodgers across town were willing to do. 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
7: Old number 53 here, and back in my day, I was fortunate to be around some great teams, along with some great teammates. 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

0: from Dodger Stadium. Not only the site of tonight's Sunday Night Baseball contest between the Red Sox and the Dodgers, but also the new home of Tarek Skubal. Alden Gonzalez, our MLB reporter, joins us now live here on Game Day on ESPN Radio. Alden, great to be with you here on this Sunday evening. Tell us the very latest when it comes to Tarek Skubal, his arrival and expected first start Tuesday in a Dodger uniform.
1: Yeah, he's supposed to get here right around game time today. So he's going to be in the dugout with his new team.